0: 20th is when he was activated off the IL. That's last Saturday. And that was when he made his first start since being placed on that IL on April 24th. And boy, he pitched really well last weekend for the Rockies. He started against the Giants, went six innings, and didn't allow a run. No walks either. Now, he only struck out two, so it's not like he was striking out every batter. But some pitching to contact and definitely, you know, six innings, didn't allow a run, no walks. Pretty good. So it seems whatever he was dealing with that inflammation, has gotten better. And so Brewers are catching him at maybe a tough time tonight. We'll see. Because April was rocky for him. He did not pitch very well in all that well overall in April. And that's why you see that 4.85 ERA, is because April didn't go very well for him. But I'm sure he was maybe dealing with a little bit of that injury, unless it came up in that last start. But overall, it was rocky in April, to make a Rocky analogy, because since he is pitching for the Colorado Rockies. But it was really good in that one start off the IL, and he went six innings too. You don't always see that. You don't always see guys go that deep after coming off an IL stint, because they want to be careful with it. But he did go six innings, so we'll see what the Brewers can do against Ryan Feltner coming up tonight. Let's get into the bullpen report. Who is going to be available tonight for the Crew out of the bullpen? Who, you know, should you watch for when it comes to time for leverage situations, etc.? Let's give you the bullpen report, the newest feature on the baseball pregame show. Let's start with the guys who pitched on Tuesday, because these guys pretty much should be available tonight. Trevor McGill, who was actually starting to kind of walk around in the bullpen when the tying run came to the plate in David Hamilton against the Giants yesterday. But he threw 12 pitches on Tuesday. I think he'll be ready tonight. Abner Uribe threw 14 pitches on Tuesday. I think he'll be fine tonight. Aaron Ashby threw 29 pitches on Tuesday. I think he'll be ready tonight. Brian Fitzpatrick called up, as I mentioned earlier. He pitched 1 1/3 on Tuesday for AAA Nashville. I think he'll be fine to pitch tonight. Greg Yoho pitched one inning on Wednesday for Nashville, I should say. I would think he'll be fine to pitch tonight. Chad Patrick threw 49 pitches on Wednesday. I would think they'll probably want to hold him off tonight, unless Brandon Sproat maybe gets into some trouble early. I would think that they'll most likely hold him maybe for an inning, maybe, but most likely I would see him being more available tomorrow or even Sunday when Shane Drouin makes a start. Maybe you see that Patrick-Drouin combination. Grant Anderson, not available, I don't think. Sophia Minnert reporting from Brewers TV reporting. He should be available this weekend. And they're hopeful, the Brewers are hopeful he won't require an IL stint. So that's very good news on Grant Anderson. I don't think he'll pitch tonight, but great news that maybe even tomorrow he could be available after taking that line drive off his forearm yesterday. And that is his throwing arm. So that's the Brewers bullpen right now. And you might be like, that's it? That's how many pitchers they got? Yeah, because they right now are going with a six-man rotation. When you go with a six-man rotation, you have one less guy available in your bullpen. And so your six-man rotation right now is Robert Gasser, Coleman Crowe, Brandon Sproat, Jacob Mizrowski, Shane Drouin, Kyle Harrison. And if you have a six-man rotation right now, and Robert Gasser's still on the roster, Coleman Crowe's still on the roster, so I would think they're going to try to stick with those guys in some sort of way or fashion. Now, they do have an off day coming up next Thursday, and then they have an off day the following Monday. And that's the interesting part of it, is you've got two off days coming up, and how do you use your pitchers? Because maybe Robert Gasser is used in a long relief role, possibly, because he pitched Wednesday. Maybe he's used after Drouin, possibly Sunday because they don't need him to start, or maybe even Monday. Who knows? We'll see if they want him to make consistent starts. We'll see what they think of, obviously, with Coleman Crowe with his rough start yesterday. But they have an off day Thursday, and then they have an off day on the following Monday. So they won't technically need that six-man rotation with those off days. So we'll be eager to see what they do with the bullpen, because they're going to need to, you know, get a guy probably back. And they're especially... And that's why bringing up Fitzpatrick and Yoho was so significant, and why I think part of the timing on the Woodford DFA, not, of course, he had not been pitching very well, but also you needed a guy that was fresh. Woodford obviously pitched a lot yesterday. And so with that being the case, and Anderson not available tonight with the injury, and losing D.L. Hall. It's like, okay, you need guys who can come up and pitch tonight if need be. And I think Fitzpatrick and Yoho could do that if they need it. So that's the story with the bullpen of the Milwaukee Brewers right now. Let's see here. Boss Dobler chiming in, really wants to see Yoho shine. And yeah, he's saying he's been a little inconsistent. Look, I mean, he's been overall pretty good, though. A 1.00 ERA in Nashville this year over 16 games with those 24 strikeouts and five walks. So you look for him to continue that at the major league level, hopefully. And that's the thing, too. Like, you want him to transfer that from the minor leagues to the major league level, and you're still waiting for that. But overall, Craig Yoho has been, I'd argue, pretty good. Maybe not as totally dominant as he has been in the past, but 24 Ks to five walks is nothing to sneeze at either. So that's the bullpen report. Let's take a look around the NL Central for a moment, because I think you'll be interested to hear what the score was at Wrigley today. Anybody see that today? Anybody paying attention to what the Cubs were doing? The Chicago Cubs were not doing well. And well, first of all, it was a rain delay, so they were delayed by an hour to 2:20. And then it was all Giants. How about the San Francisco Giants? They beat the Cubs today 18-3. They're up 16-0 at one point. So the question becomes, did the Brewers kind of wake up the Giants here? Who knows? But the Giants got 19 hits after 20 hits yesterday. That's unbelievable. 39 hits over two games. 18 runs. They scored more today than they did yesterday. Somehow they only scored 12 runs with 20 hits yesterday. They scored 18 runs on 19 hits today, and that's because they hit a million home runs. Let me read you the amount of home runs they hit. Willie Adames hit two. Matt Chapman hit two. Casey Schmidt hit two. And Cox hit one. So they had seven home runs today at Wrigley Field. That is unbelievable. Colin, let me see. Let's see who pitched. I don't think it was Colin Ray. Edward Cabrera came back from off the IL. And remember, he was going to be that prized kind of one of the, obviously Alex Bregman as well. But on the pitching side, he was the prized trade acquisition by the Chicago Cubs in the offseason. His ERA sits at 4.99. So about a 5 ERA for Edward Cabrera right now, acquired from the Marlins over the offseason. Of course, they gave up Owen Casey and others, I believe. But Cabrera only went 3 2/3 today and gave up 8 earned runs, 1 walk, 6 strikeouts. He himself gave up three home runs. But Carson Kelly, the catcher, ended up actually pitching later in the game, and he gave up two home runs. So take that for what it's worth. They had 7, but 2 of them came against a position player. But even 5 home runs is a significant amount. Milner and Roberts giving up home runs as well. Hobie Milner, old friend Hobie Milner, not a great day for Hobie. He went just one. He recorded 1 out and gave up 6 runs for the Cubs today. So between him and Cabrera, they gave up 14 of the 18 against the Giants today. But that Edward Cabrera thing is interesting. He went on the IL with the blister. Remember, he exited the start against the Brewers at Wrigley Field, had to go on the IL, and was just back today and gave up 8 runs over 3 2/3. So Cubs are just 2 games over 500 at 33-31. And last night, they should have lost that game, but they came back and in magic fashion won it. They were down 6-1. Came back to win 7-6 on a PCA walk-off hit after PCA lost a ball in the lights that turned into an inside-the-park home run. So that was wild. But the Cubs are all over the place, but overall not playing well. So you look at where the standings sit as of right now, and obviously, like I mentioned, the Cubs played today, and the rest of the NL Central has yet to have a result as of today. The Pirates are up 3-1 on the Braves right now. They're in Atlanta for a weekend series. The St. Louis Cardinals and the Reds are just about to get underway, it looks like, in St. Louis. So that's an NL Central battle there in St. Louis. But let's see here. The Cardinals are... So the Pirates are 4.5 games behind the Brewers right now. They're in second place. They're 7-3 in their last 10, just like the Brewers are. Cardinals are 5 back right now. They're 3-7 in their last 10. The Cubs are 6 back. They're 4-6 in their last 10. And the Reds are 6.5 back. They're 5-5 in their last 10. But again, every single team, it's June 5th, and every single team in the division is still over 500. The Reds are 1 game over 500 heading into tonight. Just incredible what that division has done. And the Brewers to lead it by 4.5 games is significant. Hopefully the Brewers can get a win, and maybe even a Braves comeback win against the Pirates wouldn't be bad either. The Braves coming in with the best record in Major League Baseball at 42-21 on the season. Dodgers with the second best record at 40-23. And then it's your Milwaukee Brewers at 37-23 with this third best record. So you have the three top records in baseball in the National League, because the Rays just got swept by the Tigers, and they're 2-8 in their last 10. They're coming back down to earth a little bit, 36-23 on the season, just a half game above the Yankees, who just lost Aaron Judge to a rib fracture. Looks like he might be out 4 to 6 weeks. So just there's your update on the standings around baseball. Thought it'd be interesting to kind of look around, but the Brewers are in first place. Life is good there. About 25 minutes away from first pitch at Coors Field between the Brewers and the Rockies. Charles says, I've got a good feeling about Yoho and Fitzpatrick. Hopefully they'll transition up great. I agree, Charles. I like the positivity. And Boss Dobler is happy that Jake Woodford is no longer on the roster. Look, I appreciated my conversations I had with Jake Woodford, but he was just not getting it done on the field. And that's, we all know it's a business. No doubt about it. Charles says, tough place to pitch at right away. Be impressed if they can get some zeros for the team. Let's hope. Yeah, for sure. Like Fitzpatrick and Yoho, welcome to the major leagues. Let's have you pitch at Coors Field. That's a tough place to pitch, as Charles points out, but absolutely. All right, so we will be right back with the final segment of tonight's baseball pregame show. We'll get you the lineup one more time and give you some fast facts, make you a little smarter as you watch tonight's game. Give you some things to watch for and some players that have been red hot in the lineup. We'll get to that coming up. This is the Baseball Pregame Show presented by Import Minded. I'm Hunter Baumgart on Fox Sports 920.
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0: Getting you set for Brewers and Rockies, 20 minutes away from Coors Field. Brandon Sproat on the mound for the Crew. Ryan Feltner on the mound for the Rockies. Let's get you the starting lineups for both of these teams in case you missed it earlier. And let's start with the visiting Milwaukee Brewers, 37-23 on the season. Leading off as the DH is Christian Yelich. Batting second in left field, Jackson Churio. Batting third at second base, Bryce Terang. The cleanup hitter is the catcher, William Contreras. Batting fifth at first base, Jake Bowers. Batting sixth in center field, Garrett Mitchell. Batting seventh in right field, Sal Frelick. Batting eighth at third base, Luis Renjifo. Batting ninth at shortstop is David Hamilton. So for the Brewers, it's Yelich, Churio, Terang, Contreras, Bowers, Mitchell, Frelick, Renjifo, and Hamilton. For the Colorado Rockies, leading off in center field, Jake McCarthy. Batting second in right field, Tyler Freeman. Batting third at first base, T.J. Rumfield. The cleanup hitter is the catcher, Hunter Goodman. Batting fifth in left field, Troy Johnston. Batting sixth at third base, Willie Castro. Batting seventh at shortstop, Ezekiel Tovar. Batting eighth as the DH, Sterling Thompson. And batting ninth at second base is Edward Julian. For the Rockies, it's McCarthy, Freeman, Rumfield, Goodman, Johnston, Castro, Tovar, Thompson, and Julian. I see a lot of people asking. I was looking at the lineup on the Brewers X account that they posted the lineup, obviously, as they do every day. And I was looking, and I was looking at the comments, a lot of people asking about Andrew Vaughn and why he isn't in the lineup. So they're kind of going platoon here, and they're platooning with Garrett Mitchell and Andrew Vaughn. They're not kind of, they are. They've been facing a lot of righties lately as starting pitchers, so they've started Garrett Mitchell. But yesterday, Adrian Hauser started. He was a righty, but about halfway through the game, they faced a lefty, and Andrew Vaughn immediately came off the bench. So I think that's kind of what they're doing right now. Not that I totally like it, because I would like Vaughn in there almost every day, but, and this is one of my fast facts, Garrett Mitchell right now is, oh, did it get cut off? Oh man. Hold on. Garrett Mitchell. I just had this in front of me. It was right in front of me on the old piece of paper, but now I gotta just get this here. Oh, now it wants me to take me to an app store. This is not okay. Hold on. This is today's world, right? with that. It's just like, Okay. In his last 15 games, Garrett Mitchell is hitting .310. Two home runs, six RBI, and during the stretch, he has a .408 on base and a .956 OPS. And you're saying, Hunter, Vaughn and Mitchell don't play the same position. Why are they the ones being platooned? Well, it's just simply by, okay, if you put Vaughn at first, but you want Bowers in there, then you put Bowers in the outfield. Okay, well, you want Churio in there. Okay, well, you want Frelick in there. There you go. Mitchell's the odd man out there. You could argue right now that Mitchell should be in there over Frelick, and you could put Mitchell in right field. But Mitchell's best suited for center field. Okay, so there are options here, but I don't think Pat Murphy's going to sit Frelick anytime soon, and he's been hitting a little better as of late as well. So that is kind of the decision right now, and it seems they're going against righties. Garrett Mitchell gets the start, then against lefties, Andrew Vaughn gets the start, and then they kind of switch whenever that's the case. I don't totally agree with it because Andrew Vaughn is hitting really, really well and just having some really good at-bats and then the power as well, especially at Coors Field. However, I don't totally disagree with it either because Garrett Mitchell's a really good, been doing really well lately, .310 over his last 15 games, and that's nothing to sneeze at. And so that's something to keep in mind too as we move forward. So that is why, that's the reasoning. You could agree or disagree, but that's the reasoning right now. From why they, as far as what I can tell and what I can gather. Also, Jackson Churio is batting .476 in his last six games, 3 home runs, 12 runs driven in. During the six games, he has a 1.577 OPS. His on base is .577. He had his third career two homer game yesterday, and he tied his career high with 4 runs scored yesterday as well. Look for Jackson Churio to stay hot at Coors Field. Let me see here. Appreciate it, guys. Appreciate everyone chiming in here tonight. And appreciate everyone for chiming in. Boss Doppler, how much money would it take to get Hunter to do the post-game show? I appreciate it, boss. I appreciate talking Brewers whenever I can. Make sure you're subscribed to my YouTube channel as well at Hunter B on Air. There's a possibility I hop on after a game this weekend. Not guaranteeing it. We'll see, but there's a possibility, or anytime. 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Who knows? 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
24: At the French Open, number two Alexander Zverev advanced to Sunday's final. He's never won a Grand Slam event. Serena Williams will play doubles in both London and Berlin this month. On Saturday, it's U.S. soccer versus Germany in an exhibition in sold-out Chicago. U.S. defender Chris Richards out again with an ankle injury. The Americans open their World Cup schedule in L.A. next Friday night against Paraguay on Fox TV. Iran's World Cup team has received its U.S. visas. Iran moved camp from the U.S. to Mexico from Tucson to Tijuana, but Iran's first two World Cup games are in Los Angeles. Scottie Scheffler has now made the cut at 75 straight events, but he's one over par, tied for 19th at the Memorial, 10 shots behind JT Poston, who has a one-stroke lead. NASCAR Hall of Famer Ned Jarrett died at the age of 93. He was the series champ in 1961 and 65. In Major League Baseball today at Wrigley Field, the Giants were 18-3 winners over the Cubs. Matt Chapman of the Giants, two home runs, eight RBIs. San Francisco led 16-0 in the sixth. Tigers pitcher Tarek Skubal will make a rehab start in A-ball Sunday. He had elbow surgery a month ago. Right now, the Tigers lead 3-1 over the Mariners in the bottom of the sixth. An actual good start from Framber Valdez, five innings and five strikeouts. At Philadelphia, it's bottom of the sixth. Philly 6-5 over the White Sox, a combined five home runs in that game so far. The Red Sox and Sonny Gray lead 5-3 at the Yankees in the top of the sixth. Ryan Weathers giving up the five runs in five innings as the New York starter. Treya Savage on the mound in Toronto. Blue Jays 3-1 over the Orioles, top of the sixth. Tampa Bay is shutting out Miami 4-0 in the top of the sixth. The Rays first in the AL East, half game over the Yankees. The Rangers activated shortstop Corey Seager. Houston activated second baseman Jose Altuve. Back to you.
25: All right, Steve, thank you. It is the Odd Couple on a funky flashback Friday. Rob Parker, Keith McPherson in for Kelvin Washington. Kelvin will be back on Monday. Now let's welcome in Mark Funky Cole Medina.

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12: There was a wealthy man in Palm Beach who was offering young girls a way to make money. That man was Jeffrey Epstein, and he had set up a system designed to bring him underage girls. Local police and the federal government would investigate and, by their count, find dozens of victims. Epstein would become one of the world's most infamous predators, a man who could have faced decades in prison but served just 13 months in his own wing of a county jail.
15: Why would you cut this deal with Jeffrey Epstein?
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16: New York, Palm Beach, New Mexico, Paris, Virgin Islands, and each one of those residences is an alleged crime scene.
12: 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Truth and Lies, Jeffrey Epstein.
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talking a lot about what happened last night. That game was amazing. I just heard Covino and Ritz put a little snippet of it and on our network. And one of the things that they were so right about, and I just said the same thing to Jeff, which is the season was horrible.

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3: It's time for the forecast. Here are the Fox 6 weather experts.
4: Your Saturday forecast is looking drier with mostly sunny conditions and temperatures that will be a little bit cooler near the lakefront, upper 70s for lakeshore areas to low 80s inland. It'll still be sticky outside with an east wind at 5 to 10 miles an hour. I'm Fox 6 meteorologist Lisa Michaels.
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0: Saturday, June 6th, the stars of the sprint cars take on Plymouth Dirt Track with racing at 7:30. 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
3: The Brewers outlast the Rockies and Extras in a slugfest in their series opener. Jake Bowers drives in three runs, including the game winner in the top of the 10th. Jacob Mizorowski takes the hill tonight. The Knicks outlast a late Spurs rally to take a 2-0 lead in the NBA Finals. Hurricanes and Golden Knights face off. Game 3 of the Stanley Cup Finals tonight, tied at a game apiece. Tonight, 158th running of the Belmont Stakes. I'm Trey Bender.
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3: I want to make weird smells. What smells? What smells are you telling you should be worried about?
2: I'm just telling you, that's what they tell me. That's what they say. If there's some weird smells coming out of the vent.
3: Smells like a skunk.
2: There's a lot of people that call for that. He's Bingo Emmons, by the way. He is the owner of Creative Construction Wisconsin. First question, how is the Holy Hill project going?
3: They just wrapped it up. So that's, so what's Mike going to do now? Because Mike's been in church from three different churches this year. And so Mike's been going to church for so long. He's now, what is he going to do?
2: Yeah. Amen to that. So you guys got it done.
3: And he was at Holy Hill. So like the last day, did the whole rosary hill. You know, we had the holy water on the bottom like this. He goes, we're finished up the job. You're washing up the rosary. You found some water spigot. I said, you can't be doing that.
2: Don't be doing that. Yeah. Do not be doing that. Our special guest in studio, man, this young man's busy. I got to tell you. And, before we introduce him.
3: He also has a job, too, besides how busy he is.
2: Oh, work-wise, he's busy, but trust me, he needs some coffee. I can tell you that. First of all, Kayla, your wife is a saint. And we've been talking about her, before we went out of the air.
3: I think we saw a statue over at Holy Hill.
2: Yeah, you could have had a statue and put holy water. 3-year-old son and twin boys that are 3 months old. And Vince is looking at me like, oh, man, I got to get some sleep, brother. He is the owner and president of VM Engineering. VM Engineering, obviously. Vince, is it Matarese?
4: Correct, Matarese.
2: Yeah, Vince Matarese. How you doing?
4: Good. Thanks for having me.
2: Not bad for a New Berlin West boy, man.
4: Yeah.
2: Look, I'll tell you this. Bingo and I talked about you behind your back before you came in. And for Bingo to say the nicest things ever, he said, look, this young dude's smart as they come, and everybody respects him. And in this field, he's my go-to guy. That's big stuff for me when Bingo
3: says building inspectors, they look to him for answers. Every time you go down and you say, you need an engineer, because everybody just wants to wash their hands of it. I don't want to be responsible for this mess. You get Vince to put a stamp on it, and he'll fix it. He'll tell you what they need to do to fix it.
2: So when he tells you what to do, you just follow his directions, get
3: right,
2: it done.
3: Right, right. You do that. He's the one that knows what he does. And he's the one that teaches basement guys how to do basement repairs and what they need to do and the size of their tubes. And I've been to some of his seminars where they talk about, you need a 2x2 tube, or you need a 3x3 this, and 32 inches on center. And he's the one that tells people how to put these basements back together.
2: Man, not a bad reputation. If you got a guy like Bingo Emmons saying he's the go-to guy for me personally, and for a lot of the people that I know, if he has a stamp of approval, everything's going pretty well.
3: But that's what I mean. When he looks at it, he doesn't do the work. He's the one that tells you how to put that together. So there's a little conflict of interest for him when he's telling you what's wrong.
2: You know, that was the part, Vince, and I'm going to talk to you here in a minute. But reading on your website and doing some research for the show, the paragraph for me regarding your company, the unbiased mission of your company is dedicated to providing homeowners with the truth free from conflict of interest found in traditional repair sales. The traditional repair sales part of it. You're not there. You're not selling them anything. You're giving them the truth. You're giving them the information that they need. And that paragraph for me, when I'm looking at the mission statement of your company, really jumped out.
4: Correct. Yeah. So it's we're licensed structural engineers. We look at anything building structural related. So it could be framing, floor framing, roof framing, wall issues, and we do a lot of basement foundation inspections. We're totally independent. It's myself and another licensed engineer, Corey, and we just look at people's problems and come up with the best solution for them. And we don't have any skin in the game for the repairs.
2: So you don't do the repairs. There are companies you've worked with. If somebody says, hey, can you recommend somebody, you'll do that. But your company doesn't do the repairs. So like you said, you don't have any skin in the game other than helping the homeowner.
4: Correct. Yeah. And we don't get any kickbacks. We don't have any financial relationships with any contractors. We just have guys in our network that we think are awesome. They have good reputations. And we can refer them if they need one. But most of the time, you know, like Bingo was saying, we get referred in by contractors because they see something and they're not sure what to do about.
3: Past example, it was a second floor, a porch in Sherwood, right? Mm-hmm. And he says, you know, and I said, and the first thing you're going to say, you're going to need an engineer to, you know, put a stamp on this and tell us what you got to do. Because some people are like, well, just put up a board and fix it. You know, you might want to get an engineer to take a look at this and see if this is even fixable. Right. And then that's when you got to refer somebody like Vince to take a look at it.
2: When people call and say, hey, listen, there's some cracks in our basement. You understand the fear that people have, right? The first thing that comes to mind is we're going to have a whole new foundation. They're going to be digging. It is a sleepless night for homeowners when they see a crack or two or a problem in the basement. And when you walk in, the fear that you see in some of these customers' faces, right?
4: Oh, yeah. It's kind of like yesterday I was in Colgate and it was a really nice retired couple. They were getting ready to sell their house. They had a deal fall apart. You know, some buyers were worried about some cracks in the basement. And, you know, they probably had five or six contractors in. And in certain situations, it makes sense to have an engineer come out because we can come up with a custom repair for the basement that can go outside of the limits of the standard building code recommendations. And sometimes if it makes sense, it can save the homeowners a lot of money. And they told me yesterday, like, oh, we haven't been sleeping for weeks. So, we hear that a lot. You know, sometimes we are the bearer of bad news, but that's, you know, unfortunately, can be the reality of the situation. Like, we're taking a scientific approach, doing our assessment, giving an unbiased opinion. And, you know, sometimes we're saving people money and sometimes we're the ones telling them that they have a
3: big
4: issue.
3: Well, yeah, they have formulas and everything. They're not one of those guys that, yeah, it looks good from here. No, they actually have calculations and things that they have to follow. And, you know, they've tested in time, over time.
2: Right. Really important. Hey, what in the big scheme of this, and we're going to talk foundations and throughout the show, we're going to move into some other things you guys do, but what causes the most foundation problems?
4: Unfortunately, it's just the soils in our area. So like southeastern Wisconsin around Milwaukee, we have some heavy clay soils and they exert a lot of pressure, lateral pressure on our basement walls. And a lot of basement foundation walls pre-1990 were constructed, you know, with significantly less robustness than what's required today. And so the walls just get pushed in.
2: Do you see problems? Are you in similar neighborhoods, right? Do you know where I'm going with this?
4: You go on our website, which is pe-inspect.com, we kind of have a map. And so we've mapped out
2: right now. Yep.
4: We put pins on the map of every place we've done an inspection in southeastern Wisconsin. And you can see different areas. Like, unfortunately, we're close, like Greenfield that we're, you know, sitting at right now. Greenfield, New Berlin, Brookfield, there's a lot of clay soil. So there's a lot of neighborhoods where, you know, every house in the neighborhood may have a basement problem. And Menominee Falls and Mequon has, you know, they have a lot of heavy clay soils. And then when you get into Milwaukee, there's a lot of areas in Milwaukee where there was fill brought in to build the neighborhoods.
3: Well, because there was like celery fields.
4: Yeah, so you have decomposing soils and houses sink and settle. Hey, and
3: this is a good spot. We'll build a neighborhood here. Okay.
2: and certainly looking at that map, Man, you guys have done a lot of work.
4: Yeah, that's just from the last few years. I think last year, just foundation inspections, I think Corey and I did over 900. And then that's all plus structural inspections. So we're just...
3: And yeah, time to have twins.
2: I'm telling you, we are all bowing to you at this point.
4: She holds down the fort. She holds 100%.
3: Down the fort. Well, you got two kids at 2 months. He's like, man, I got a lot more inspections to do now. Yeah.
2: All of a sudden, you're working 24/7. No, you get home and you help her. You had said, hey, the life has changed just a little bit. It's work and it's family and it's, you know, you weren't on sleep duty so much before.
4: Yeah, now I have partial sleep duty. But there's no complaints. We're busy and family's healthy, so there's no
2: complaints. What are the boys' names?
4: So my oldest is Vinny Jr. He's the mini Vinny.
2: Okay.
4: And then my twins are Leo and Gio.
2: Leo and Gio. Man, you said one of them sleeps, just sits back, no problem. The other one's a little active.
4: Gio, like they don't even look like twins. Gio still has some hair. He's a little bigger and he sleeps all the time. Leo has no hair and he's just feisty all day long.
2: Yeah, he's a wrecking ball.
4: Yeah.
2: I love that. I absolutely love that. Business-wise, you guys are staying busy, getting a lot of calls. Is the majority of your work with homeowners? Do you also do corporate and companies?
4: Yeah, we'll still do like commercial and industrial buildings. We'll get calls for issues with those buildings. You know, sometimes we'll do alterations. We don't really do renovation work anymore. But we work with the restoration companies, so like Kelman Restoration. We'll get called on a lot of their projects, which could be house fires or like the flooding we had in April and August.
2: Love them.
4: Yeah, Kelman's awesome. We love working with them. And there's other restoration companies we work with too.
2: Vince, my agency does a lot of their marketing now. And it came from me going to a golf outing of theirs. It's the only golf outing I've ever been to that we prayed together, okay. Right? And then we went and played golf, and I was really interested. I do another show called Faith in the Zone that airs on Sunday mornings here on Fox Sports 920. And I talked with Tom and got to know him and came in, and the McGivern Agency handles some of their stuff. So I'm there quite a bit. And I love the vibe of that company. I just think that it's a corporation that's here locally. Their main office is here locally. And if you have any issues, a lot of these guys are coaching your kids in Little League
3: Kelman,
2: baseball.
3: I mean, they're right almost next door to the area office.
2: Right. Yeah. For a bit. Yeah, they're moving. They're moving. They got a nice new space.
3: I didn't know about that. I mean, I do a lot of work with them, and they didn't say anything about moving.
2: Yep, they've got a really big space. They're going to be opening up here, I think, in July or August. So, yeah, it's going to be interesting.
3: I know they've got one building under one roof. It looks like a big fish tank or something.
2: Yeah, 100%. Hey, Vince, when somebody calls you and says, "Hey, we need to have somebody come out," there's two of you. What's the time frame? What's the process of having you be able to come out? And are 95% of the calls like, "I need you here in 14 minutes?
4: Yeah, most of the calls are like that. It depends on the season. You know, in the winter time when there's not so many real estate sales, because we'll get called in a lot during the contingency period of a real estate sale after there's been a home inspector or maybe a contractor and they identify a structural issue. Or there's been multiple foundation contractors and they get, you know, varying degrees of recommendations. We'll get hired to, you know, determine what is needed and what might be something that's good to do but not necessary.
2: Is it the homeowner that brings you in or is it the buyer that brings you in?
4: It could be buyer or seller. You know, we
3: I was 50-50. Yeah, I ran into it. I was doing some job in Tulsa, right? I get called in to go look at some stucco work.
2: Yeah.
3: In Tulsa. Yeah, and then I look inside the building and he's in there measuring the heights of the floors all over. Yeah, checking for stuff. You know, so he's in there doing stuff. So yeah, the buyer, you know, requested that we come and take a look at this because you want to make sure that, you know, they made an offer to purchase. They want to make sure what they're buying is what they think they're buying.
2: Did they call you in before they put the
4: sometimes like there's a lot of real estate agents and sellers that will want us to come out, you know, like the realtor will see, oh, there's some cracks in the basement. Let's just get a report. And we'll go out and look at it before it hits the market. there's a lot of times that we get calls, you know, where there's 24 hours left in the contingency where they can get inspection, and we'll try our best to, you know, help them out. This time of year, it's certainly busy. You know, like last week, I think we did 25 inspections. Most of them were for real estate. But even right now, like within a week or two, like usually 2 weeks during the busy season, we can get somebody scheduled. And when it's not so busy, we can maybe get them scheduled the same week or the next week.
2: Boy, that's good to know. You can go to his website. It's pe-inspect.com, pe-inspect.com. And again, the line that jumped off the page for me, the unbiased mission of this company, dedicated to providing homeowners with the truth, free from the conflict of interest found in traditional repair sales, which just, for me, it's like bringing somebody in who doesn't have any skin in the game. They're just going to tell you the truth. And I think that's really important. 5,000 club, 5,000 plus club that you personally have conducted over 5,000 structural and foundation inspections since 2017. You've been busy, boy.
4: Yeah, there was some, before Corey and my administrator, Sean, started working, there was some unhappy years. Kayla was unhappy for a few years.
2: Yeah, she was a little upset.
4: Yeah, but it was, you know, we work in the niche, so we're, there's a lot of stuff we don't do, and we try to just concentrate and focus on looking at existing buildings that have issues. A lot of the times it's crawl spaces or attics, and there's not a lot of other engineers that want to look at these things, but we will. So, you know, I was able to rack up a lot of volume.
2: There you go. Well, 5,000 plus club since 2017. You're right. That is a lot of volume, and Kayla's happier now, right?
4: Yeah.
2: Thank goodness. You don't want her walking. No chance of that with these three boys, and I absolutely love that. Matt, really quick before we get to break, you went to New Berlin West. Where'd you go to college?
4: I went to UW-Platteville for my undergrad and then MSOE for my master's.
2: Man, I didn't realize there was that many smart people over at New Berlin West. I'm only kidding. Good for you. How'd you like Platteville?
4: I loved it. It was, you know, you could walk. When I went there, it was before. The campus is quite a bit larger today than when I was there. But if you were walking around during class, you could like not see anybody and see a bunch of squirrels. It was really nice walking around campus. I enjoyed it.
2: Been on that campus a couple of times in the vibe, and it's a beautiful part of the state.
4: Yeah.
2: It really is.
4: Yeah, the bluffs out there. And then even if you start getting closer to the Mississippi towards like Dubuque, Iowa, it's a nice drive.
2: Absolutely.
3: My brother Tato and sister Ginia, they both went to Platteville.
2: Oh, they
3: and
2: did.
3: So my kids would hang out with them, Zach and Sam, when you know, we'd ship them out there and hang out with them during the summer and that stuff. But one time we did a church in Dickiesville, the grotto in Dickiesville. And so we got a bunch of kids from Platteville to help us with that project. So we spent some time out in Platteville.
2: A little tie in Platteville. Yeah. Guys, if any interest in having Vince and his team come out, you can go to their website. 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We'll continue our conversation. He is the owner and president of...
3: You can tell everybody else what PE stands for, or just that you know what it means?
2: It's professional engineer. We had asked that because I kept thinking, wow, he's a gym teacher. We're not doing that. He's a professional engineer. And again, the owner and president of VM Engineering. 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And we'll get back to our special guest, Vince, on the other side of the break. 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
2: 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I'm Mike McGivern alongside Bingo Emmons. He's the owner of Creative Construction of Wisconsin and our special guest. He is Vince Matarisi. Pretty good, right?
4: Got it.
2: Huh? There you go, Bingo.
3: I want to bring up something about Donovan and Jorgensen. I noticed that, remember before last year, right, when it was hot outside?
2: Yeah.
3: The only air conditioner worked was in the room.
2: Yes.
3: Was in this room. Yeah, I'm so glad that whatever they got fixed, it's all fixed now.
2: It is. It's very comfortable in here. Yeah. Last year, we were in a different studio, Vince, and this time of year,
3: we'd have to tell people, please put on long underwear and a sweatshirt.
2: Okay. Bring a hoodie. Bring a hoodie. It was so cold in there. You could almost see your breath. It was just the worst. Hey, Vince, I got a text question from somebody. How is a foundation damage assessed? Like, how is it assessed? And again, you have no skin in the game. So when you come out, how do you assess the damage that's done in the basement?
4: So in Wisconsin, it's a unique situation. So in the Wisconsin Uniform Building Code, which is not a universally adopted code by every municipality, there is a chapter for the best practices of evaluating foundations. And that information was brought into the Uniform Building Code in 2017. And it's right now, it's a mirror copy of a foundation association that built these best practices. And that's the Wisconsin Association of Foundation Repair Professionals, WAFRP. So
3: RAFRAP.
4: If you hear WAFRAP, that's the Foundation Association. So not all municipalities adopt the standards, which is basically just governing how a permit is, you know, how the permitting process goes and what the foundation contractor is getting inspected off of. But for us, every inspection we do, we follow these best practices. And as engineers, we can go outside of what the recommendations are. And so what we're ultimately what we're doing is we're looking for a correlation between damage, cracks, signs of movement in the foundation, and correlating that with what we're measuring with our laser level. So it, are the walls leaning in? Are they leaning out? Has the elevations changed? Oftentimes, you can have some, you know, the most common basement in this area of the state is a masonry block foundation. And you can have joint cracks and not have any movement. And there's really no reinforcing that's needed. But it's when we're correlating the two displacements, signs of cracking, and then we can kind of build a picture that, oh, okay, you know, we go outside and we see, oh, the downspout's short or the grading's low. There's a lot of water and saturation in this area. And then we're seeing cracks in the basement and we're seeing measuring a displacement. Now we kind of have the big picture and we can recommend, you know, a variety of repairs depending on the homeowner's situation.
2: Can foundation problems be prevented? Is there anything you can do to prevent
4: it? Yeah, it sounds crazy, but...
3: The stats are 70% of all basement leaks is water management or downspouts or something.
4: Yeah,
3: it's crazy, the stats on that.
4: How much grading, landscaping, you know, gutters, making sure your downspouts are extended. Like, that has a huge impact in southeastern Wisconsin.
2: Those are some basic things, right?
4: Yeah, and over decades of neglect, like, you can be looking at some expense foundation repairs.
3: Yeah, people have downspouts on. So we got downspouts on. Coming 2 feet off the edge of your house is not a downspout. Yeah. It's not a wave. So what's your recommendation? The minimum a downspout should be away from the foundation.
4: Yeah, your minimum is 5 feet, but you want to see where is the water discharging to. So if you have, you know, your landscaping is 6 feet from the house and you have a barrier and the downspout's not getting past the barrier, all that water is going to continue to saturate the soils up against the foundation. And it's really, you know, months or even you could have 12 months of the year where the soils are saturated and then frozen in the winter. And that's going to exert a lot of pressure on the foundation wall. And so you're just trying to keep the soils dry next to your basement, next to your foundation. And that's the best thing you can do.
3: Here's a typical, old homes, I got the old things, right? But here's a new thing. The house is 6 to 7 years old, right? A downspout comes down and you got a big, really nice high sidewalk that is like a retaining wall that holds the water so it goes back to the house. So then what they do is they pile dirt up against the house, especially against this eave siding stuff. They pile dirt up against the house and now they got a 2 foot mound of dirt against stucco that's supposed to be 8 inches above grade. It just snowballs into.
4: Yeah, and sometimes there's nothing you can do about it, which, you know, we saw a lot of properties like that in this past April and last year in August when we got the flooding.
2: Yeah.
4: You know, if you happen to have the house that is the low elevation property in your neighborhood, it's going to be tough. Like, you might need multiple sump cracks and sump pumps, and you might need a landscape company to come out and do a more site-specific landscaping procedure, like installing a swale or a berm or something to divert water. We take all those things into account. And then also the situation, you know, if you're a homeowner and you're not planning to sell the property, you know, the best solution for you might be for us to document what you have right now, how much the walls are deflected, where the cracks are, and maybe you make those exterior fixes and monitor it and see if it gets worse. And then have a definitive answer that, okay, I had these cracks, the wall measured an inch out of plumb, and now it's a year later and now it's an inch and a quarter and I have more cracks. Well, now you kind of know you should do some reinforcement.
3: And what he's talking about, yeah, as a homeowner, as you,
2: right?
3: You could do this, right? If you had a basement.
2: Right.
3: You don't have a basement anymore.
2: Oh, I hope my wife's not listening. We bought a condo in Pewaukee. Anytime a tornado watches, she yells at me for not having
4: a basement.
3: But anyways, if you got a house, your old house, and let's say it's a West Dallas, right? And you got a concrete block wall.
2: Yes.
3: That's the way out, you know, the unions are strong back then. So that's why they're all concrete block walls around here. Anyways, and you hold the level up to it. What it means is, like, if you hold the level up on the bottom to the top, and if you hold the level straight, and there's like a 1-inch gap, you probably got a problem.
4: Yeah, and you don't need anything fancy. You could use a 4-foot or a 6-foot level. You could, drive a nail into your floor joist, hang a string with a weight on the bottom like a plumb bob, take your tape measure, and you're just looking at the difference as you go up and down the wall.
2: We before we went out to Pewaukee 3 years ago, we lived on 88th and Townsend forever, and Bingo's heard this a million times. But my wife, when I convinced her it's time to move, she said, I am not doing this until we get somebody in to look at that basement with those cracks. And so we had Chris Mancuso come out, and he put the beams, right? They did a great job. And then when we were selling the house, the first 5 or 6 people that came in, one of the reasons they didn't offer is they were worried about the beams. And I thought, it's a 25-year warranty that stays with the house. So ended up like putting the warranty on the kitchen table with all the information from Chris that this just happened 3 months ago. We just put these beams in 3 months ago. It's a 25-year warranty. And so then the people who ended up buying it were like, look, that we like that, you know, that we feel really good about the basement because of the work you guys did. But it was interesting, the fear that we had, and we talked about that in the first segment, the fear that I had, that my wife had before Chris came in, was this is a whole foundation, you know, they're pulling it, they're taking it out and building a new one, but we didn't need that.
4: Yeah, we're aware, like, we know the basement is the worst thing to spend money on.
2: Yes.
4: You know, I always tell people,
2: unless you have a man cave, then Bingo loves the man cave.
4: Yeah, or at least basement repairs. Nobody wants to spend money on basement repairs. You know, at least if you're getting new shingles, you can see the shingles from the road.
3: Yeah, people do that, though. They get, that house, let's say it's Fox Point, right? You got an old house, 100 years old, right? And they're like, they want to the water's, it's got like a water's been leaking since the day they built that thing. Or it seems like some of these things, right? And you're like, well, we'll put some special paint on there. That'll hold it back. I mean, it's just things that you just can't. You just got to fix them.
2: Hey, I got another text from the same guy. I said, what are the common signs of foundation problems? I think he's like in his basement listening to us. Now all of a sudden he's looking up and looking for cracks. But what are the common signs that people have to understand might be a foundation problem?
4: So your foundation problems can be split up into, moisture, seepage, dampness issues. If you're having those kind of issues, the most common is to have dampness or water seepage coming into the basement. It could just be, a small amount, like a cup of water along where the basement floor slab meets the foundation wall. That's called the wall cove.
2: Okay.
4: So if you're having a moisture issue down there, dampness or seepage, you would want to start looking at the outside. Can you improve the grading? If you're going to repitch grading, you want to use a clay soil. So mulch is not what you're looking at for pitch. You want the clay soil below to be pitched away from your house, and then you can put mulch or stone, whatever you want, on top of it. I would say when we get a heavy rain, grab an umbrella, go outside and see if your gutters are overflowing. Make sure that your downspouts are directing water away. If you make those improvements and over a period of time you're still not resolving having dampness and seepage in the basement, then you could consider having a drain tile test, which there's independent contractors that do testing.
2: He's seen cracks, but cracks.
4: Yeah, so cracks.
2: But doesn't
3: but every once in a while, you go to somebody's house where it's just not leaking, but you see a horizontal crack halfway up. That means the wall is actually bowing in. It's like
4: if you're seeing horizontal cracks and they're ending close to the wall corners to a vertical crack or a step crack, like it looks like a stair crack through the block, then I would say hang a plumb bob or get a level and see how far out of plumb it is. And if it's you know, out of plumb by a half inch, an inch, then consider, you know, certainly you could call us. Sometimes people call contractors. Like most common basement repairs, you know, a WAFRP contractor is going to come out and do an assessment. And you know, if you have a couple contractors come out and they tell you the same thing, maybe you don't need us. But certainly, if you're looking for an independent evaluation, you can call us and we'll come out and measure the walls. If you're having a horizontal crack and you don't see it, it just kind of dissipates. It doesn't turn into a step crack or a vertical crack near the wall corners. And then you put a 4 or 6 foot level up and it's relatively plumb. It's totally possible that, you know, that crack has been there for a long time and it's just from normal flexing of the walls.
3: Or there's some times that, like we'll go to houses, people, you know, cause I go in there for, you know, people are contingencies and you see like a brand new wall just built over the face of another wall, right?
2: Yeah.
3: Right? Or if you go down there and you smell brand new paint.
2: Yes.
3: Right? On against the wall, right? And you can, you know, it looks like it might have been leaking or something like this. But there was a one that was in Racine that was right near us. The neighbor asked me about it. He said, hey, we just bought this house and we were going for 6 months in water. And so what they did is they built a wall, a fake wall in front of a wall that was totally deteriorated. Right, but the home inspector, they're not allowed to tear it off part to look at it, and that's what they, because you know there was a lawsuit against me like this, right? And I'm getting Chris Mancuso back then,
2: yeah,
3: you know, that helped me with this, helped me with them like this. But anyways, yeah, they end up suing the people that because they masked it.
4: Oh yeah, we see some crazy things,
3: right?
4: And we get probably a few calls a month related to some type of litigation case, you know, to do an assessment and.
3: Yeah, because homeowners try to conceal it when they're selling their home, and that's when they get in trouble.
4: Yeah, and sometimes it's like one of the toughest situations that we get called in for an assessment is during a sale when a homeowner just a few weeks ago is getting ready to sell their house, and they paint the entire basement and fill in cracks. Well, now, like I was mentioning before, the two things we're looking for are condition of the block, signs and age of cracking to correlate with wall deflection. And once something's been painted and repaired, that whole half of our assessment we can't do now. So now we really have to rely on the wall measurements. And sometimes, you know, the building code does have language. So for example, if you have cracks in your basement right now, and you do some tuck pointing, which is masonry repairs,
2: right,
4: of the cracks. And a period of, you know, 10 years goes past and those cracks don't reform, technically your wall is stable, even if it's out of plumb. So though that kind of visual inspection, if you paint your basement walls and repair the joints and have us come out, you're taking away half of our assessment. And it gets more difficult for us to gauge, is this an active issue? Or is this just an old issue? Maybe, you know, the house didn't have gutters and now you put gutters on, you got the water away and the wall might not move inward anymore.
2: Hey, do you find in that house on 88th Street, one of the things that and I don't think it's been a problem, but it might in the future, we had a tree in the backyard and the root, every spring when I would go to cut the grass, it was a little bit different path because the root was going. Is that an issue you see a lot?
4: Yeah, it's hard. You know, there's a lot of factors, you know, types of tree, size of tree, what's the proximity of the foundation wall. I think one of the biggest issues is the tree roots can get in your drain tile system, which is managing all the storm water, directing water to your sump crack and your sump pump. And when that happens, the soils stay saturated and you don't get this water flow, and that's higher soil pressure. I have heard, and I don't know if it's true, but I have also heard that during heavy windstorms, just that root bed around your foundation, you can get a lot of movement and it can exert a lot of pressure on your foundation wall.
3: We were doing a job and out on Oconomowoc. I mean, Mike sent me pictures of the ground moving during that. It was like windy.
2: Yeah.
3: Right? We had scaffold built around us and he shows like the ground moving and the scaffolding was moving from the tree So that, you know, naturally, you know, first thing they did is they call up Hoppy and says, you got to do something here. This guy, this is going to fall down and rip this guy's house up.
4: Yeah. I've been in a few properties where they were, you know, city owned or just abandoned for a few years. And the foundation walls were pushed in and the cracks in the joints were maybe an inch wide. You could stick your hand between the block in the joint cracks. And there was roots growing in through the cracks the face of the wall on the inside of the basement. So, you know, there can be all kinds of issues.
2: You said you got to give somebody some bad news. That was a bad day for that person.
4: Yeah, yeah. That was, I don't remember exactly, but that's a major repair. Yeah.
2: Before we get to a break, if I talked to you as a junior in high school and said, here's what's going to be, what you're going to get, you're going to be an engineer, this is the company you're going to own, what would you have said? Was this the direction that you were thinking when you were at New Berlin West?
4: Something similar. I was pretty lucky. When I went to New Berlin West, I graduated 20 years ago, they had an engineering program. So I had all my college drafting credits done. I had an awesome teacher that when I was a sophomore on paper, you know, drafting board,
2: right,
4: we went through the whole process of designing a home. And so I was lucky enough to be exposed to a lot of the engineering and architecture when I was in high school.
2: Think about what he just said. And for 15 years, we've been working together doing a show like this. And the first day you walked in, Bingo, you said, look, we need our high school people to understand how important it is.
3: We need to bring it back. Yeah.
2: Yes.
3: And that's what we're working right now.
2: He's, you know, 20 years ago, he's still talking about a teacher who did this for him.
3: I was waiting for him to say, well, when I was 6 years old, I got my first tape measure. He started measuring people's houses and basements. Oh, this is out of
4: No, problem. I never envisioned the basement, you know, foundation inspections. So Corey's the other engineer that we work together.
2: The other PE,
4: not gym teacher. we both work together in the crane industry. And this was over 10 years ago. And I think what we both enjoyed about the crane industry is they would send us on site and we would design and analyze custom lifting equipment and cranes. And it was actually in New Berlin at Kona Cranes Nuclear Equipment. And it was the troubleshooting and the problem solving on site that we liked. And now it just so happens that we get to do it at, you know, homes, commercial buildings, industrial buildings, basements.
2: Can you drive through a neighborhood without looking at the things that we're talking about? Can you just, you and Caleb
3: It's not like stucco on the outside. You can't see basements.
2: But you know he's looking to make sure that people's gutters are going far enough away and they don't have mulch yet.
4: Yeah, right? You can certainly place bets. You know, if you know, when we pull up to a house and we see, you know, weeds growing out of the gutters.
3: Like I said, the new houses with the Cybrex that wrap around the front of the house and stuff, right?
2: Yeah.
3: And you got a big puddle that goes all the way up past the LP Smart side. You're like, there's no basement. You said, my basement's leaking. That has nothing to do with your basement. I mean, it's a whole nother issue.
4: Yeah. So you could definitely be successful placing bets on where foundation issues are going to be just looking at the outside.
2: Yeah. Man, oh man. Let's get to a break, Vince. I got a few more questions for you. 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I got it. Vince Matarese, owner and president and the husband to Kayla and these three, man, a 3-year-old son and 2 3-month-year-old twins. You know what? 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
1: I don't think they'll be working on heating.
0: Huh?
1: I don't think they'll be working on heating today or tomorrow.
0: Maybe not. Maybe not. But if you need a whole new system, they'll take care of you. And what they do is HVAC. That's what they do. And so, look, if somebody tells you that they can do your siding, new windows, and we'll take a look at your HVAC, don't go to somebody that...
1: What does HVAC stand for? I just want to make sure you...
0: I have no idea. What does it stand for?
1: Heating.
0: Oh, I know this.
1: Okay.
0: Yeah. Heating, cooling, right?
1: Ventilation.
0: Ventilation, I knew that.
1: Air conditioning.
0: Got it. Yeah, I know all that.
1: Okay, so you did know it.
0: I did know
1: that. You're just trying to make sure that St. Vince knew it?
0: Oh, I hope everybody knows it. If they don't, call Donovan Jorgensen. They'll tell you what it stands for. Anytime you have somebody from there coming out.
1: Yeah, he always says that stuff. Okay, what does RAF stand for?
0: I have somebody that can answer that. Our special guest, he knows all about it. He is Vince Matarisi. He is the owner and president of VM Engineering. Guys, go to pe-inspect.com. pe-inspect.com. And again, I said this in the first segment, but I got to read it again. Their mission, the mission of this company, dedicated to providing homeowners with the truth, free from the conflict of interest found in traditional repair sales. And that for me, when that's the mission of the company, they don't have any skin in the game. They're going to come out. And like Vince said in the first segment, there are times we have to give the homeowner really good news, and sometimes we have to give them.
1: Okay, so like we got the homeowners, like the seller, you know what it is. The seller wants a Band-Aid, and the homeowner wants you to reconstruct the whole house.
0: The whole house.
1: Right?
0: Yes.
1: So like, so what does he do? It goes out, a guy that's selling a house. You can't handle the truth.
2: Yeah, if it's a tough situation, but both Corey and I, you know, we talk about it all the time, and what we strive to do is, no matter who's paying us, buyer or seller, you know, we are going to explain it the best we can on site, tell you what we're looking for, what we're seeing, and, you know, accumulate as much evidence for our recommendation as we can. And we'll tell you, like, hey, we're seeing X, Y, and Z. We see signs that this is getting worse. It should be addressed. And oftentimes in a real estate sale, you know, especially if it's an older home, not everything's going to, or sometimes nothing's going to be up to the current building code standards. And what we're looking for is stability. Are conditions getting worse? And we'll do our assessment pretty much, you know, we try to do it exactly the same, no matter who's paying us. So we can just give a,

0: honest, ethical solution to the buyers and sellers.
1: Do you realize what that does when that's what you do? That the reputation of your company, before you came in, Studio Bingo was talking about you as just being a really honest, knowledgeable, the knowledgeable part, and then to be able to just say, listen, here's what the issue is. On your website, and there's a number of really good reviews, but the one that jumped out was, had Vince out for a residential issue and was patient and extremely knowledgeable. He had every opportunity to suggest some extremely expensive and time-consuming work, but he helped us find the correct path forward. And again, that fits right into the mission of what you guys are trying to accomplish.
0: Yeah, exactly. And, you know, sometimes if it's not a real estate sale, you might have five options. And some of it might be, you know, you try this approach, it's a low-cost approach, and you see, did you resolve the issue? Specifically with water intrusion or seepage or dampness in the basement, sometimes you're not going to know exactly, you know, what the problem is. And it can also be, it could be three or four issues. You know, you could have gutters that are overflowing. You could have bad grading. You could also have an old drain tile system that's not operating at 100%. And so, you know, the trial and error approach makes sense in a lot of situations.
1: Hey, are there times where you have a homeowner that had an inspection and they paid for it, and then the seller or the buyer, right? And they're totally different. And as Bingo said, you know, the person selling the home wants to put a Band-Aid on it. The person buying it wants you to build a whole thing. Are there times that you come in and there are two extremes and you're the one that has to say, look, this is the right path?
0: Correct. The main thing that we're trying to do on site is come up with the repairs that we can justify. You know, what are the warranted repairs? So sometimes, it would be nice to do the Cadillac of repairs, but is it warranted? And sometimes it is, you know, like if you have a foundation wall and it has a lot of damage, it has blocks that are cracked through and there's water coming in high on the wall, then unfortunately, you're going to be in a situation where the wall, you know, either needs to be rebuilt or excavated, and those can be expensive repairs. But, you know, you can also waste money doing a lesser repair that's not effective. And so that's the other side that we're looking for. Like I was at a house a week ago where there was so much damage and they were hoping to reinforce the wall without having to rebuild it or excavate it. And it was like, that you're going to waste your money doing that, because in a couple of years, this repair is not going to work, and all that money could have just been put towards the long-term correct repair.
2: I was just thinking about, there's one right, like he says, well, it's leaking in the basement. It's coming through the basement. It always comes up through the floor and all that stuff like this. And he goes, well, did you check your sub pump? No, that thing never goes on. It's not the sub pump. That was the problem.
1: There's the issue.
0: Yeah. Yeah,
2: my question is, like, you ever go there once and say, well, if you just plugged in your sub pump, you wouldn't even need to call me?
0: Yeah, you know, that happens a lot. Or even a common one is a homeowner will have not seepage, but there'll just be a lot of staining, like low on the foundation wall. And I'll go and look in the sump crack, and the sump pump is set to go off when the water level's already over where the drain tile inlets are coming in.
2: Well, it's at the wrong level.
0: It's set at the wrong level. So the entire drain tile system is holding water. So you're going to have, you know, dampness, and you might see some discoloration. And it's just as simple as, you know, set the trip lower so the sump pump goes off, run a dehumidifier, and you might not see any dampness in your basement again.
1: Hey, before we get out, and we got to cut you loose here in a minute, the cost to have you guys come out,
0: what we're looking at, what the situation is, for, you know, our travel time inspection and a report and a repair plan, it could range from $500 to $800, sometimes more if there are, you know, oftentimes we'll be putting together like blueprints or drawings for the contractor, for like a restoration plan.
2: Vince, I recommend that, because that means I'm off the hook. When
1: yeah, 100%. Yep. But $500 to $800 for peace of mind? That's a cheap peace of mind expense. to have you come out. And again, here's the issue. And we don't have a dog in the fight. We have no skin in the game. You can work with who you want to work with.
2: $800, I have a plan. Exactly. Right. What you got to do so you don't have to have any more issues. Oh, yeah. It's worth it.
1: Man, I appreciate you coming in. Kayla, thank you so much for allowing this boy to come in for a little bit. You're heading home now, right?
0: Yep, heading home. Thanks for having me. It was
1: really
0: great.
1: Good to
0: thank
1: meet you.
0: You.
1: And Bingo said maybe we should have the whole family come in, but yeah, maybe wait for those three.
2: Yeah, we invite the wife, have the kids.
0: We're going to find a babysitter.
1: I want to meet little Vinny. That's who I want to meet right there, because if he's a little bit at all like my
2: boy. Oh, we should have little mini Mike.
1: Oh, yeah, well, I could bring in Callum, Mini Me.
0: Have Mini Mike and Mini Vinny in here.
1: Oh, my goodness. He's the kind of kid that'll hug me, tell me he loves me, and then punch me in a bad spot. Yeah. And he doesn't know why either. I mean, the fact that I should be wearing a cup when he comes over is just not great.
0: I have the same problem. Yeah.
1: He's a really good boy, though. Vince, it's good to meet you. And keep up the good work. And the fact that the reputation you have from a guy like Bingo is top-notch, means a lot, and continue helping people with that community service kind of heart that you have.
0: Thank you.
1: You got it. Bingo, have a good weekend.
2: Yeah, you too.
1: You got it. Great job, Spencer.
2: Enjoy your air conditioning.
1: Oh, it's on. It's kicking in.
2: The AC part of HVAC.
1: Thank you very much for that. I learned so much on this show. This is the Creative Construction Wisconsin Home Improvement Show on Fox Sports 920 in your iHeartRadio app.
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1: 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Really busy show today. So softball is, we know who's going to state, and we're going to talk to a number of softball coaches on today's show. And baseball is in their sectionals. We're going to talk to a number of baseball coaches throughout the show. At 10 o'clock, we'll introduce you in studio our current electric superhero of the week. And talking about baseball, his season just ended. And I know he'll be sad about that, but we'll talk to Matthias Erickson from Chesterton Academy of Milwaukee at 10 o'clock. And other than that, it's all high school baseball, high school softball coaches. Our first guest from Whitnall High School, he is Jim Fisher. They beat Thomas More 4-0. They get a chance on Tuesday morning, in fact, or afternoon at 1 o'clock, to play the number one seed defending state champion, New Berlin Eisenhower. We are now joined by the head coach from Whitnall, Jim Fisher. Coach, how you doing?
22: I'm doing good. How are you?
1: I'm doing good. Man, so far so good, right? You guys still playing, and that's the main thing. Really good win against Thomas More.
22: Absolutely. That was one. We played a really good game all around, defensively, pitching and hitting. Had it all come together, and it reflected in the scorebook, that's for sure.
1: Yeah, and they were the higher seed. And who was on the bump for that one, Jim?
22: They were the 2 seed. We were the 3 seed, and we pitched Luke Parkinson.
1: Yeah, so he would, looking at your stats, you got a couple of pitchers that are very similar. Very similar stats, but he seems to be kind of the guy, the go-to guy at this point. Am I correct on that?
22: Well, he's a senior. The other pitcher you're referring to is Lucas Weber. He's a junior, so those are two horses right now this year for sure.
1: Well, and you know I got to ask this question. I don't think this time of year I could be a baseball coach, because I stopped gambling years ago because I always lost. And now with what's going on, if you win the first game, you got a second game that day. And I would always want to see if I could hold back my ace to try to pitch in that second game, but it's win or go home. So I asked coaches, baseball coaches this time of year, what's the game plan for Tuesday?
22: Well, our game plan is we're only guaranteed one game, so we have to win that game for sure. I don't really look ahead that way. Obviously, Eisenhower's a great opponent, defending state champions. We have to take care of business in that game before we even think about doing anything at 4 o'clock.
1: Yeah, have you seen them play? I was surprised looking at your schedule that you guys did not play this year. Normally, I think Whitnall and New Berlin Eisenhower see each other throughout the year. You have not played them. Have you seen them play, and do you know a lot about them?
22: I have seen 2 games so far this year. So we did our research, you know, with the tools that we have to find more out about their team. So feel good. Hopefully, you know, it pays off for us on Tuesday.
1: Hey, Coach, when we talked about Luke Parkinson being kind of the guy because he's a senior that you're going to hand the ball to, man, you know, in the lineup, he's having a heck of a year. He's hitting about 400. He's a kid that I guess we start with if we're talking Whitnall baseball.
22: Absolutely. He's our best all-around player right now. He's doing everything for us. Things you're not going to see in the box score either is he runs down everything in center field. So, and obviously the bat, you know, he hits the two hole for us. Had so many clutch hits throughout the season, as well as all the things he's done on the mound for us. So definitely, you know, the heart and soul of our team right now.
1: Hey, Coach, when I look at the stats of your team, it's not like you guys are hitting bombs every game. And you know, I think you've got six or seven as a team, and that tells me that you guys are playing a little bit like the Brewers, right? A little bit of small ball and going. Do you guys go station to station, or are you pretty aggressive on the base paths?
22: I'd say one thing we've done better this year than in years past is, you know, situational hitting and moving runners over, whether that be bunting, hitting behind a runner, you know, making a productive out to get the runner to the next base or even score them. I think that's been a strong point for us this year for sure.
1: Hey, the other pitcher that, again, they have very similar stats, Luke Parkinson and Lucas Weber. Lucas is junior, but again, he's a kid who's hitting the ball really well. And if he's not on the mound, where is he playing?
22: He is our right fielder, and then sometimes he'll play center when Luke is pitching.
1: Man, hey, did you know, Coach, and again, we're talking to Jim Fisher, the head baseball coach at Whitnall. On Tuesday at 1 o'clock, they play the defending state champion, New Berlin Eisenhower team, with a chance to move on. Coach, did you know coming in that this year this team had a chance to be this good?
22: It took us a little bit early in the season to kind of find our identity as a team and kind of get guys in the right spots to be successful. We lost a lot from last year, no doubt about it. But we also had a lot of guys step up this year that had no varsity experience or very minimal experience, too. So that's been huge for us.
1: Yeah, when you look at the start of your season, you know, after that Greenfield loss, which is the 21st of April, you know, you had a loss or two in there, one to Hamilton and a couple to South Milwaukee. But, man, when you look at the runs scored compared to the runs given up, it from that moment on, I don't know if it was some locker room speech that you gave up, Coach, or if things just started to slow down for some of these guys that hadn't played varsity a whole lot prior to that. But things really started to click in at that point.
22: Definitely. I think after that loss to Greenfield, I think a lot of guys kind of like, hey, we got to pick it up. We got to start doing things differently. And we did. And, you know, credit to them. You never want to lose to your crosstown rival. Obviously, we did. But, you know, we bounced back right away from it. And that was huge. And it kind of, that's, I would say, the turning point in the season when we did start to kind of figure out what kind of team we were and what we could do.
1: Well, so far in the playoffs, you guys have given up one run in three games, and you've scored 22. I kind of like you guys at that point, right? Again, I don't gamble, but you're 22 you'd score 22 runs and given up one. That is a recipe to continue and to continue to play. Hey, Coach, thank you so much for a couple of minutes of your time. It's good to talk to you. It's been a while.
22: You too, Mike. You take care. It's always good to talk to you.
1: You got it. Jim Fisher, the head baseball coach at Whitnall. Again, they play 1 o'clock on Tuesday against defending state champion New Berlin Eisenhower. We're going to switch and go over to softball. And I just met her this year for the first time. And one of my favorite people in the world is Kaylee Gendrich. She is the head coach, Sussex Hamilton softball. And if I'll tell you what, if you don't get excited about high school sports and about high school softball, when you spend 5 minutes with Kaylee, then there's something wrong with you. Because I am a huge Sussex Hamilton softball fan because of her. Hey, Coach, congratulations. Going to state, got to feel pretty good. Thank you so much for sharing the picture of this team after that win. It just made me love high school sports more and more.
0: Yeah, how exciting for us. You know, I don't let them talk about it, but this was definitely one of our goals this year. And just another checkbox, honestly. And we're super excited for them. Emotional, you know, the sectional final, you just never know if it's going to be a close one. And honestly, I looked up at the scoreboard, and once 50 hit that home run and we go up 4-0, I look again and it's 8-0. And one of the easier sectional finals that I've had heart rate wise to coach in, but I'm just elated for them. Bitsy Palico was named Gatorade Player of the Year yesterday, and just how our program, you know, from a year ago to now, it's at a different level that I've never imagined it could be, and it all goes back to those girls.
1: And, you know, Coach, we were texting back and forth last night, and you texted me a similar comment, and I said, hey, listen, I know you now, and I met your staff, and they are fully invested in this program and this team. And you're right. You don't win a lot of games unless you have some really good players. But when you have really good players and you have a staff that cares so much, when we went out to the Metro Market in Sussex to give our Pick and Save Metro Market Student Athlete of the Week award, one of your coaches was like caked with mud on his pants, on his sweatpants. And I go, hey, man, what happened to you? And you started laughing. You said, hey, he had a lot of work to do because there was too much water on the field and we had to practice today. And he's the guy that's doing all that kind of work. And we all started laughing. And then, you know, the other coaches, I was so impressed with the interaction between the players and the coaching staff. That has a lot to do with what's going on as well.
0: Absolutely. You know, we're a big family. And these coaches have been with me since the beginning. And I've just added a few throughout the years. And everybody has a role on my staff. Everybody has a job. And I think that the girls can see. And what these girls really need to cherish is, you know, when they see me in charge of running a program and then they see how we all treat each other as a staff, they treat us all as like co-head coaches because of how much knowledge and depth that we bring in and how much trust that these girls have, you know, especially, you know, Dan Sykes has been with me as my hitting coach since they came to Hamilton. My very muddy coach, Mike Goldman, does my stats and he's my rule book guy. Tony Kloss is my pitching coach. He calls my pitches. Andrea Smith got added on. Honestly, she's really there for me to calm me down, but she's a great addition to our staff. The girls love her. And they really, it's a huge family, and all the girls trust each coach with their different personality styles, their different levels of expertise. And it's crazy to me how many of these girls know them so well that they know exactly if they have a question about anything, they just go straight up to that coach. You know, it's not me saying you have to go ask Coach like that. They know exactly who to go to. And I think just the level of consistency that I'm bringing these people back year after year, and these girls are working with them for 3 to 4 years, it's truly a magical place that we have built together.
1: Hey, Coach, and I saw it firsthand. I came out to watch you guys play, and it was against Slinger, and I walked in. I first of all, I couldn't find a parking spot, and I thought, what else is going on? And then I got to the field, and I can tell you that community, and I met your mom and hung out with your dog a little bit, which I really loved. But it was, I didn't bring my own chair. And thank goodness that the PA guy said, hey, McGivern, come on, sit over here. And I thank him for that. But I listened to the crowd, and I watched the interaction, the community out in your area, fully invested in this group as well, in this team, and that doesn't happen all the time.
0: No, it doesn't. And I give credit to, I do a lot with our youth organizations. It definitely helps that I'm a teacher in the school district as well. And I'm a sixth grade teacher in the school district. So they get to come through me and see me at school when they're young. I'm not at the high school. And I'm watching a game right now on Game Changer against, you know, one of my two future high school pitchers. They're playing out in Slinger this morning. So it's my investment in the summer camps that we do, all the youth work that I do with our feeder program and their organization. That's a year-round commitment that I personally take. And honestly, that's the reason why our fan base is so strong. It's because the community gets so excited. And my key piece of advice, you know, young coaches is get involved in youth.
1: Amen.
0: Make them excited for the sport. be visible. Throughout the summer, I'm at a softball field a couple times, watching certain people, you know, watching certain kids, watching certain teams play. I do a lot with our theater program, so I'm watching certain teams and helping those coaches build their next practice plan. So my work just doesn't stop at the high school level. My summer is actually quite busy. And it's also quite busy watching my high school girls play as well if I get a chance.
1: Kaylee, look, you're in that bubble, and so maybe you don't know this, but when you show up to a 7th grade or an 8th grade or a 6th grade game, and these girls see you there because they go to bed at night dreaming about being on your team. And when you show up, it makes, when you say be visible, I cannot recommend that enough for young coaches. And I agree with you 100%. Hey, really quickly, the CD meeting is later today, and we text back and forth. I wish there was, you know, in-person CD meeting, because I believe that it'll be either you the one or Muskego to be the one. And if this is in person where you can say, hey, listen, you know, our we're very similar, but we beat them. We should be the one. They should be the two. I would prefer if you could get up and talk about your team, but in today's world, it gets done for you. You feel like a one or a two is probably coming your way?
0: Absolutely. Just by overall record and our strength of schedule and what we've been able to do with, you know, these teams that have made it to the state tournament this year, you know, the Seagull had a strong campaign, but at the end of the day, what's going to come down to is really head-to-head competition. And that's why, you know, me and Brooke Balk at the Seagull, we schedule each other. You can't be afraid to go up against the state's best teams or what you're projecting will be some of the state's top teams this year. You know, we played Sun Prairie East, who has habitually gone back to state year after year. We faced them kind of early in the year. And then the surprise with everybody is West Dallas made it to state this year, and they're in our conference. And I think that our conference should be very proud to have two teams represented at the state tournament this year. But again, it goes back to building a nice, solid strength of schedule. And, you know, everybody can look at our non-conference schedule, and we didn't have an easy matchup, even though some of the scores don't represent that. We run ruled a lot of our non-conference teams, but basically when I built the schedule last year, I looked at the state tournament, I looked at the sectional final, and I looked at who's returning on those teams, and that's how you build it out, and that's how you play some of the state's best teams. And honestly, today I'm hoping for the one. Again, there's sometimes surprises in that meeting, but I'm hoping today that all the coaches realize, like, our strength of schedule, you know, Bissy Palak on the mound for us, and just our ammunition at the plate and what we're able to do hitting-wise all together. There's not a weak spot in my order. So we're a complete team, and that's my argument today, really.
1: Hey, Coach, I had another coach talk about the West Dallas Hale, West Dallas Central team, and this coach made a comment, and it doesn't sound great until he explained it. He said that team is like a bunch of cockroaches. You can't kill them. You can't kill them. They just keep coming at you and coming at you and coming at you. And he said, look, it wouldn't surprise me if they get to state. And he told me this, I don't know, a week ago, 10 days ago. And I said, really? He said, they are just grinders, and they just keep doing things the right way and figure out a way to win. And this guy predicted it, and he was correct. Hey, I can't thank you enough for your time, Kaylee. You know that I've become a big fan of yours, your players, your program, your staff, and I'm really, really proud and happy for you guys to get to state.
0: Thank you. It's always a great day for Chargers softball when I can talk about my girls and my coaching staff. 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
1: Kaylee Gedrich, thank you so much. 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
1: 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We're talking baseball and softball. And when we talk softball, these are teams that have qualified for state. And just for the first time in my community, I'm a Pewaukee Pirate. I'm living out in Pewaukee now, my wife and I. And every car has that Pirate sticker, man. There's a lot of pride about Pewaukee sports in the community of Pewaukee. We're now joined by co-head coaches, Adam and Sydney. Adam, pronounce your last name for me.
25: Eboli.
1: Eboli. Adam Eboli and Sydney Thompson. I'm going to start with Adam. Congratulations, Adam. First time in Pewaukee softball history, you guys have qualified for state. How did you sleep after that? Did you sleep all right that night?
25: Oh, there hasn't been much sleep the last couple of days.
1: Yeah, I bet not.
25: The numerous text messages and emails, it's been amazing.
1: Hey, Coach, I got to ask you, you know, right near the end of the year, you guys lost a few in a row. And I'm wondering, as a former basketball coach, there are times that you have to take a breath, right, and go, okay, let's figure this thing out now. Let's get going. Let's get on the right side. And then took care of Pius pretty easily. You beat a good Grafton team, beat a really good Catholic Memorial team, and then a team that people were telling me, I think Whitnall's got a chance to get to state. You guys beat them 4-2. What changed after that Waupun loss?
25: You know, I think scheduling those last three games of the season against those tough teams, Beaver Dam, Jefferson, and Waupun, we were okay with going in and just kind of sharpening our tools, right?
1: Like, beautiful.
25: If we lose those games, it's okay. We're going to move on to the playoffs. Those games are going to get us better. And they did. Like, playing those tough teams really got us ready for this playoff run. And that's the importance of scheduling a nice, tough schedule for these athletes to be ready for big situations that we're in right now.
1: Co-head coach Sydney Thompson, how you doing today?
3: I'm good. How are you?
1: Good. Hey, Coach, there's not a lot of times throughout me doing this show and me being around high school athletics that having head coaches works. And I talked to Adam, and Adam said, look, this thing works really well for us. You know, we stay in our lane, and us coaching together has been such a blessing. And I'm wondering if there are other teams that are thinking about having co-head coaches, what would you say, how does this dynamic work for you guys?
3: Yeah, every season, Coach and I kind of approach it as it comes. We say, okay, how's our group looking? What are our roles that we need to kind of establish for ourselves this season to kind of, I guess, have the best experience? So Coach and I kind of split up what we're doing, who's working on what, who's communicating with who, and it just works. We have a dynamic, too, with our team of, hey, you talk really well with this girl, I talk really well with this girl, or hey, they need to hear it from someone else. So we make it work, and I don't know, we just, it's like a coaching relationship, yep. You know, it's during the season we're mom and dad for sure.
1: I love that, and the fact that you guys can sit and have those conversations of, hey, listen, I'm not getting through to her, but you seem to get through to her. I think the communication side of where you guys are at, I would think this year, you know, compared to the first year that you did it, I think was that the COVID year that you guys started?
3: Yep.
1: And so compared to that year, which is, well, you can almost throw that year out, the next year, compared to the template that you guys had a set to where you are now, it's got to be much easier to be co-head coaches. And I just can't congratulate you guys enough. Hey, Adam, let me come back to you. At the beginning of the year, did you have an idea that this team had a chance to go deep into the playoffs and maybe qualify for state? Did you have the kind of team coming back that you thought might have a chance to get this far?
25: You know, I think we did have a chance coming into the season. You know, we only lost one senior last year in Maya Blado. We were one run short in the sectional semifinals against Whitewater, and I think with the kids kind of used that, like we had lost the regional or lost in the sectionals 2 years in a row. So yeah, we had a really good team coming back. We just had to replace Maya, and you know, the kids kind of stepped up, and we've replaced her numbers and her positions on the field, and yeah, the kids were ready for the challenge this year.
1: Hey, Sydney, talk to me about Haley Hutchins. Batting average, she's leading you guys in batting average, on base, and she's leading your team in home runs. She's got a little pop in that bat, huh?
3: Oh, yeah, yes. Yeah, she, Haley's a gamer. She is. She, I just have to say, was determined from day one. She said her dream is to get to state. And I think, you know, we all have that. And she, you know, when she went down with her fractured wrist, that really was a determination for her, though, to get back as soon as she can. It wasn't expected. We had no, you know, inkling of this happening, and it did at the right moment. And she just has been a gamer for us all season. She has a strong offensive bat in the field. She not only is a phenomenal pitcher, plays a great first base for us too. In the dugout, she's cheering. She's just She's someone you want on your team on both sides. So she's great to work with.
1: Hey, can I ask you about the culture of the dugout and the locker room?
3: Yeah.
1: Look, as a former coach, and I say this a lot, coach basketball a long time, and there are teams that really got along, and we didn't have a lot of wins, and it wasn't all that painful. And there are teams that we had that had a lot of wins, and these guys couldn't stand each other. And it wasn't very fun. Yeah. And every once in a while, and it would be really special, you'd have a team that had a lot of wins, and they hung out together, and they played for each other, and they played for what was on the front of their uniform. And talking to people that surround your program, that's what I keep hearing, is that the dugout is a really good place, and these girls get along really well.
3: Yeah, kind of to echo what Coach said before, this team is special. And we said that from the very beginning of, you know, hey, we have a lot of potential. We have a lot of heart. We all get along. This team, it feels like sisters. They, you know, just support each other. They get on each other when they need to in the best way and help each other out that way too. And it's just, there's something special in the air when you're around this team, and it's contagious, and we are rolling with it, and they're so excited. It's just a really fun time right now in Pewaukee.
1: You know, I'm hoping that Bubba's will give free ice creams free ice cream if you guys take, you know, win this thing. I'm like, come on.
3: Hey, I like that idea.
1: Yeah, I do. We got to bring it to them. I should. I drive through there every once in a while now that my wife and I moved into your community 3 years ago, and the kids that work at Bubba's are all Pewaukee kids, and they work awfully hard for sure. Hey, Adam. The seating meeting's coming up, and I know that you guys, you know, are looking at where you think you're going to possibly get to, what seed you'll get. Where do you think you guys will end up in this?
25: You know, we've got three other really good teams that are going to be in this tournament with us. And looking at it, I think we're right in the middle with anybody that's still left. So we're hoping for one of those middle seeds, two or three, and we'll go from there and see what happens. But it doesn't matter what seed we have. We put our lineup against anybody else, and we're ready to go.
1: You know, Coach, when you look at the brackets, everybody that's still there is a number one seed. Turner's a number one seed. You guys had gotten the number one seed, and you look at the other side, and they're number one seeds as well with Fox Valley Lutheran and Medford. You don't find that very often when it gets to the playoffs that everybody that's still there is a one seed. How much do you know about the other teams that are going to be up at state? Do you know much about a Medford or a Fox Valley Lutheran?
25: I've been trying to do my research the last couple of days. I've watched a couple of them throughout the season, but just looking at their records, I mean, they are tough teams. They played good schedules. They've played some of the same opponents we have, so I'm trying to compare those. You know, I was actually working on that before we jumped on this call. It's just always try to study these teams, and they're going to be good teams. And like I said, I think we can compete with anybody that's there at state.
1: Hey, Cindy, going back to coaching basketball, you know, the first year that we got to state was all new. And we were calling other coaches to kind of figure out what the template of what that looks like. When do we get on the bus? When do, you know, do we go up there and try to hit or try to get shots up before we play? And I'm wondering, have you guys reached out to some other coaches to say, hey, look, what has worked for you? And what time do we leave? And what time do we get these kids fed? Stuff like that.
3: Yeah, we've talked to Wapan, someone who we played earlier in the season, like you mentioned, and, you know, they're familiar with how state works. We're planning on kind of creating an itinerary for our trip here and kind of for the whole week. We're talking about going to even watch some games of other divisions play and kind of, you know, so our girls can get acclimated with the space, see how it all works, and just kind of take in the full embracement of the moment. It's just exciting.
1: I love that idea. I do. Hey, Adam, who will get the ball? in that first game? Who's the player for you guys that you're fairly certain you're going to hand the ball to and say, hey, listen, go get outs for us?
25: You know, right now, we're not really sure what's going to happen in that first game. We got a big week of practice ahead of us. We're going to see how the girls are feeling, see who's really dialing it up a little bit. Right now, we don't make those decisions this far out, so it's going to be really tough for me to say that.
1: Yeah, Adam, if you ever want to run for politics in Pewaukee, you got my vote, brother. You got my vote. That's really well answered. You never know who's listening to a show like this on the iHeartRadio app, and they might be saying, look, you give us just a little information. Hey, if I can, Sydney, we talk about your team. Are you a team that you know, goes station to station? Are you aggressive on the base pass? Tell me a little bit about the makeup of this team.
0: Yeah, honestly, it's a little bit of everything. Something we emphasize and something I love is just being aggressive on the bases. You know, keeping them on their toes as defense. And we have some really, really smart and fast base runners, and they love to run the bases. And so we're all for it. And I don't know. I think our game plan, as always, is just to be aggressive, to be smart. And we have great ball players that know what they're doing, and just to play how we know how to play.
1: Man, I love that. Hey, Adam, when we talk about this team, is it a senior dominated team? Is there some, you know, some seniors that are leaders, but some younger kids that are playing? If we come out and want to watch this Pewaukee team play, give us the makeup on as far as senior laden, or is it a young team?
25: You know, we have four seniors on the team. Three of them are captains. We have a junior captain. Freshman through senior, sophomore through senior, you can't tell who's who when they're out on the field, right? What grade level they are. They have all great softball IQs. They work well together. It's not like a, hey, you're a sophomore, you do this. You're a senior, you get to do this. It's like everybody contributes, and those grade levels really don't matter. It's really, really fun to watch with all these kids just working together.
1: Hey, guys, I can't thank you enough for your time. Adam and Sydney, co-head coaches for Pewaukee softball, I wish you the best, and I'm gonna give that recommendation to Bubba to win the state championship for the hour after free ice cream or something like that. Hey, guys, it's great to be in this community and watch this community and hear them talk about Pewaukee sports, high school sports, and for the first time in school history, this softball team is going to represent our community up at state, and I thank you guys for that. Good luck the rest of the way, coaches.
25: Thank you, and thank you for your time.
1: You got it. Adam and Sydney, thank you. We're going to get to a break. Other side of the break, we're going to talk to the head coach from Union Grove, and a couple of players going to join us as well. This is the Union Grove softball, by the way. Their softball coach and a couple of their players going to join us for the next segment. 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

0: 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At 10 o'clock, we'll introduce you to our current electric superhero of the week. And we're talking baseball and softball throughout. Softball is now, teams have qualified for state, and one of those teams is Union Grove. And we are now joined by the head coach at Union Grove and a couple of his players, Brian Vanswall. I think that's how it's pronounced. Coach, am I doing that right?
1: Yep, you got it perfect.
0: Excellent. Hey, congratulations. Nice run here, right? Yeah, you beat South Milwaukee's really good team, Wasosa Central, and then an Oak Creek team that I had in studio with me a number of weeks ago, and they hoped for that rematch, Coach. They said, we'd like Union Grove. We owe them one. And you guys beat them 8-7. That's an awfully good win.
1: Thank you. Yes, it was a great game, and we were able to pull it off to get to state. So we're pretty proud of the team.
0: Hey, Coach, did you know coming in before the year started that this team had a chance to be this good?
1: Definitely. The thing, you know, we took over 3 years ago. This is our third season. We brought up 6 to 7 freshmen. We were going to run with them from the beginning, and we knew as we continue to progress, our goal is every year the goal is to get to state, but we really felt our junior and senior year that for them it would be a great position for us. They keep working hard, and we got to our goal of the year of making state.
0: Well, we are joined by a couple of juniors that lead this team. And I can tell you, any time that you talk to somebody who's hitting 540, even if they're hitting 540 in the church softball league, that's really impressive to me. And Carly Peterson is hitting 540. Carly, how you doing?
2: I'm good. How are you?
0: Good. Congratulations on a really good year playing at Union Grove and chance to get up to state. Same question that I had for your coach in the off season before the year started. Did you have an idea that this team had a chance to be this good?
2: Yeah, 100%. During the off season, we're always doing open gyms. We're always working with our different travel teams and everything. And like, I've been with these girls since I was a freshman, and I just knew like from the beginning of the season, we had a strong team and we had a strong like people incoming. So I definitely think that there's a huge chance that we could like play some Bronco softball and get to state.
0: Carly, what position do you play?
2: I play center field.
0: So that's you own that outfield. That's yours.

0: Most definitely, yeah. We've really seen the conference has really gotten a lot better over the last one or two years. You know, we had Badger, us, and Westosta tie for second. You've got Waterford that won the conference, you know, and across the board. Those were close games with all four of those teams. Burlington's kind of coming back, getting some additional players coming in, that's for sure. Yeah, but across the board, Southern Lakes, I agree with you that they don't get the confidence or everyone following us as they should be now.
1: Yeah, I agree with that. And that's why I really appreciate your willingness to come on this show. And for a guy like me to go, look, I might have missed this one, Coach. Might have missed how good the Southern Lakes is in softball. And I appreciate it. The fact that you're going to state at 23-6 overall, but again, tied for second with a couple of teams in that conference, says a lot about what the conference is. We're also joined by a junior pitcher, Marley Lang. I think it's Lang. Is that the correct pronunciation of your last name, Marley?
2: Yeah, that's right.
1: Hey, congratulations.
2: Yeah, that's right.
1: Are you the one that's, you're the number one pitcher on this team and getting the ball? Do you think you'll get the ball to start the state run?
2: I mean, I hope so.
1: Well, we got your head coach right here. We can get him to lock that in for us right now if that's what you want. Hey, Marley, how long have you been playing softball?
2: I've been playing softball since I was like 6 years old. I started pitching with my dad in the backyard.
1: And so if you're not on the mound, what other position do you play?
2: I play first base.
1: But you want to be on the mound, correct?
2: Yeah, I want to be on the mound. I want to be in control of the game.
1: Hey, Marley, I got to tell you this. I'm an old guy that played a lot of sports growing up, played baseball and softball and all that. And I've told this story 100 times. Years ago, I was doing a segment for a TV show called Around the Corner with John McGivern. And we were in Fort Atkinson. They had an all-state pitch and a really good softball team. And I did my segment with them. And then I said, who's the all-state pitcher? Why don't you warm up? Because I'm going to take you deep. And all of a sudden, she's like, really? Marley, I got in the batter's box and I didn't see the first pitch. It was too quick for me. And I gained so much respect for your sport and how hard it is to get in the batter's box and try to get a hit against a really good pitcher. Hey, when the defense that you have behind you, you're awfully confident in if you throw a pitch and there's a ground ball up the middle that one of the middle infielders is going to get it and throw someone out. Very confident, obviously, in your center fielder. Tell me about this defense and how strong they are.
2: I'm very confident in this defense. I know if I throw a pitch and it gets hit that they're getting the out or they're going to knock it down and score less runs. Like, we have one of the best defenses around, I think, and I believe in that, and I just trust them.
1: Hey, Marley,
2: so I'm not worried when I'm throwing.
1: Marley, are you a multi-sport athlete or are you a single-sport athlete?
2: I'm a single-sport athlete.
1: Who do you play for in the summertime? What club team?
2: Bronco Select.
1: Ah, there you go. And Carly, how about you? Are you a multi-sport athlete?
3: Yeah, I run cross-country and play basketball. And I play softball.
1: I love that. What do you do in the summer? Are you a softball kid?
3: Yeah, I play travel softball for Iowa Premier.
1: Okay. So, man, good for you. Are you a better softball player or basketball player?
3: Softball.
1: you didn't even hesitate on that answer. I love that. hey, Coach, there's something to be said for a team. You know, you've got an outstanding pitcher and then your center fielder who owns the outfield, and she also leads you guys in just about every offensive category. Something to be said about leaders on the team who obviously understand what it takes to get this deep in the playoffs and not get to state. Feel pretty confident with these two kids as some of the leaders of this program.
0: Yeah, most definitely. And then we've got our catcher's having an amazing year. I think she should be All-State, and Emma Santarelli. She's throwing out 46% of anyone trying to steal on her. She's our leadoff hitter, just setting the table for our offense. Up the middle, we have Katie Madrigal and River Jameson. They cut everything off coming through the middle. You know, we're able to turn double plays. And then at first, we have McKenna Bones, who's been locked down for the last 2 years, and we have a freshman at third and left, and they've just been amazing coming in this year. And then we have our senior in eighth.

0: Ava Greening, who's starting in right, and she just has a cannon of the arm. She started the season off hitting .917 after her first four games. She was just on fire, so great to see her enjoying her senior year, and just seeing how the team came together. We like Marley said, I think we are probably one of the strongest defensive teams, and we've had a lot of compliments from other teams that we played just on how we approach the game. So we know that if our bats go a little quiet, we can go small ball, and we can take our defense to take care of everything that we need to do.
1: Hey, Coach, that the coaches in that conference are not happy to know that you have one senior on this team, which means, look, you're not going to have to reload a ton, and I know that Ava brings a lot to this team, but my goodness, you know, you look at this roster, and it's juniors and sophomores and some freshmen that are really, you know, the game has slowed down a little bit for them. I see one freshman's last name is Peterson. Any relation to the girl that we have on?
2: No.
1: Oh, she's not.
0: No,
1: but you guys were sisters, and I thought I was going to ask you who's the better softball player. I love that. Hey, Carly, do you know what's going on? You have another year at Union Grove, but I'm sure that there are some opportunities for you. Are you looking to play softball at the next level?
2: Yeah, definitely. This summer, we'll see what happens, but I hope to be committed by August or September of this year. But, yeah, I'm excited, and I hope to play in college because I really love this game so much.
1: Carly, if you could close your eyes and pick any school in the country to go play softball at, what school would you go to?
2: Somewhere closer. I don't really want to go that far. Honestly, my dream school would probably be, like, St. Thomas.
1: Man, the great campus. I love that. Marley, how about you?
3: Madison would be a great one. I really like their schooling, and it's close to home.
1: Have they reached out at all?
3: No.
1: All right, well, let's get on there. I'll tell you what, they're going to be up at the state tournament. So you go up there and you make a name for yourself, and you never know what's going to happen with that. Hey, Coach, I can't thank you enough for a little bit of your time. I think the football coach at Union Grove, who's been in studio with me a number of times, to pass along your number. And he let me know that, man, the whole school and community is very proud of this team and the direction you have taken them. Good luck next week up at State, Coach.
0: All right. We thanks so much. We appreciate it.
1: Yeah, you got it. Carly, Marley, good luck next week as well.
2: Thank you.
1: You got it, guys. Thank you. We're going to get to an early break. Other side of the break, we're going to talk some more baseball, but for a team that got beat. Our Kerr Electric Superhero of the Week wishes that his team was still playing, but he had a really good year, and he's had a great career, and he's done a lot at their school. It's Chesterton Academy of Milwaukee, and Matthias Erickson is our current electric superhero of the week, and we'll introduce you to him on the other side of the break. 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
1: 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At 10:20, we're going to talk to Adam Doberstein, head baseball coach at Pewaukee. At 10:30, we'll talk to Brooke Balk. She is the softball coach at Muskego. And we'll end the show with John Muhlendike, the head baseball coach at Lake Country Lutheran, in studio, our last one of the year. And it almost didn't happen because the boy didn't get back to me quick enough. But I'm very happy that we are joined in studio, the Kern Electric Superhero of the Week. He is a young man from Chesterton Academy of Milwaukee. He is Matthias Erickson. Matthias, how you doing?
17: I'm doing well. How are you?
1: Man, thank you so much. You didn't reach out to me that quick. And I was like, hey, man, he's out. I'm moving on. And then we got a chance to talk. I got a chance to talk to your dad. And I said, no, he's back in. He is back in. Congratulations. You graduated now. You're all done,
17: yep,
1: right?
17: Yep.
1: Yeah,
17: that's Sunday.
1: Tell me about Chesterton Academy of Milwaukee. Not a lot of people know about them. And for me, like doing this show, I know a little bit about it. And then I went to a track meet at LCL, and you see all the tents. And I went, I got to reach out to Chesterton Academy because I don't know a lot about it. And then reached out to the PR gal and to the principal, I think.
17: Yeah.
1: Said, hey, you know, here's what I do and here's what I'd like for you guys to do. And they said, we got a number of seniors that we could recommend. I said, hold on, let me ask you some questions. And I whittled it down and they went, we think we know, but let us get back to you. And they reached out and said, Matthias Erickson would be a great superhero of the week. So congratulations for
17: that.
1: Thank you. Tell me about your time through Chesterton Academy. Pretty happy with them and getting you ready for the next chapter of your life?
17: Yeah, definitely. I mean, freshman year, I got to admit, I wasn't too happy that I was going to the school because my whole life I've went to a small school with good education. I was kind of just like, I kind of want to be out of the bubble, but, and then.
1: Where would you have gone?
17: CMH, Marquette.
1: Okay.
17: One of those two, probably. Yeah.
1: There's something to be said about being a big fish in a small pond, though.
17: Oh, yeah.
1: You know, there is. And listen, I've talked to a number of people about Chesterton Academy. And one of the things that a lot of people talk about is getting kids prepared for that next chapter.
17: 100%, yeah.
1: And obviously, they have done a nice job with you on that.
17: Yeah. Junior year, I'd say, is when, or sophomore year, is when I realized, wow, this is a good school. I will never get this education again. And that's what I tell the freshmen. I'm like, you got to take advantage.
1: Embrace it.
17: Yes.
1: Embrace it. Multi-sport athlete.
17: Yeah.
1: Look, baseball is a big part of what you do, but man, let's talk a little bit about some of the other sports that you've competed in.
17: Yeah.
1: And again, being in a small school gives you the opportunity to do a lot of things.
17: Yes,
1: talk to me about what other sports. You're a multi-sport athlete.
17: I did basketball for 3 years. Junior year, I didn't do it because I fractured my spine sophomore year and I just didn't want to do that. So I took a break.
1: Senior year though, huh?
17: Yes, I did.
1: Yeah, boy, and had a pretty good year.
17: Yeah, really good year, actually.
1: Good for you.
17: It was definitely our best basketball season of Chesterton history. And I did track 1 year last year, 100, 200. Because I work with a trainer, sprint trainer, and workout trainer. So
1: four sport athlete.
17: Yes.
1: Captain for three teams.
17: Yes.
1: MVP for both baseball and basketball. Third in conference and track. Won the Wisconsin State Tournament in singles and doubles. Table tennis?
17: Yeah, ping pong.
1: There's a table tennis tournament?
17: So, yeah, Wisconsin table tennis tournament. Yeah, it's actually a pretty funny story. So we have these two... Chesterton's a really small school, and we have this little cafeteria with two tables. And freshman year and sophomore year, I was just like playing with my buddies every single lunch before school, after school, and we got good. And our AD was like, do you want us to put you in the Wisconsin tournament? And we're like, whatever, sure. And we come in Sandlot style, looking like never been there. Everybody has uniforms on. We're in jeans and like paint on our shirts. And we won.
1: And you won the thing.
17: Yes.
1: I love that. We're also joined by Pete, who is Matthias's dad. And Pete and I, when we talked on the phone, I don't know if we talked for 45 minutes or we fixed the world, didn't we?
18: We did. It was a great conversation. It was like it was friendship at first conversation.
1: 100%.
18: Yeah.
1: 100%. One of the things that I got from our conversation is you are really proud of the young man that he is. And it's going to be tough when he heads off to Florida and Ave Maria University. It's going to be tough for you.
18: Yeah, big time. It is. You know, I've been Matthias's baseball coach since he was in T-ball. And I was fortunate enough to be the assistant varsity coach the last 3 years at Chesterton. And I couldn't be more proud of the way Matthias went out the last couple games. Just put his team in a position. But also it's, you know, I'm a part of what's called Virtue Baseball. So it's a rec level, some select baseball club out in Lake Country.
1: Yep.
18: And the whole idea is to get dads involved in their sons' lives and to use baseball as a vehicle to help these young boys, you know, become men and just grow in the virtues. And so Matthias was a part of that before he started playing travel ball. And we've had a lot of quality time together around athletics.
1: It's going to be tough on your dad. So give him some grace, show him some grace here the next couple of months. When do you leave?
17: Yeah, you should see my mom too. You know, my mom.
1: She's not even here. I was hoping she'd be here because trust me, I'd get her to cry. What is your mom's first name?
17: Julie.
1: Judy, I'm glad that you're just listening. She's not in the car, right?
18: No.
1: Okay,
17: Julie's at home. She was listening.
18: So. No, actually, she's at Virtue Baseball practice. He has an 8-year-old brother, so he's at coach's pitch practice, so she took him there.
1: You know what? I'll make sure that she gets a copy of this show. When do you leave for Florida?
17: August, end of August, I think.
1: What about Ave Maria University down in Florida? Was what about that campus and that university drew you to them?
17: I mean, it's such a beautiful campus and the education there is top notch. And what I want to do, psychology, their program is really good too. So,
1: hey, part of the Kern Electric Superhero of the Week is giving back to the community. One of the things you do off the field, you help run an all boys camp in the summer, leading them in your words, in faith and sports, the faith side of it, important to you.
17: Yeah, a friend started it 2 years ago, and yeah, I mean, we have 100 kids this year, I think, little boys, and for a week, we just hang out with them. I give a 1-minute talk to these kids and help them with their sports and
1: talk about being good people in our community. And when you talk about wanting to be a psychologist, helping couples and families, mm-hmm. again, I have to ask you, and I ask every Kern Electric Superhero of the Week, where having that servant leadership heart to help people and give back is not something we're born with. It's a totally a learned behavior. Mm-hmm. And I'm wondering for you, Matthias Erickson, he is our Kern Electric Superhero of the Week. Where do you think that was learned from?
17: I mean, I have a bunch of friends who had some problems in high school. I wouldn't say like big problems, right. But I like helping people. I liked helping them. So I was like, and I love psychology. I like wondering how we do what we do. So I'm like, tie both those together equals therapy. And I just wanted to help people with that.
1: Hey, what's your grade point? What was your grade point average?
17: Cumulative, I think average like 3.3.
1: Okay. In a tough school.
17: Oh, yeah.
1: In a very difficult school. And the idea of being a student athlete, you understand that, right? It's not your right to be on the basketball team and be on the baseball team and track and field. It's something you earn. You have to earn that right to be able to compete. Yeah. And I'm wondering where that motivation came from.
17: Honestly, what my dad says all the time is work is holy. So I just wanted to put the work in. And it definitely helps us, and me especially, for life.
1: Baseball, your favorite sport, baseball?
17: I'd say baseball because I play it the most, but I really, really like table tennis.
1: Oh my goodness. There's no full rides for table tennis anywhere, right?
17: No.
1: No. There's no. Have you played pickleball yet?
17: I have, yeah. Me and my girlfriend play all the time, and yeah, it's definitely different, but.
1: What is her first name?
17: Claire.
1: Claire. Does she go to the same school?
17: She does, yes.
1: There you go. Man, where is she going to college?
17: She's going to a culinary school in Oregon. So,
1: man,
17: it's far, but it's only a year. And
1: that's all right.
17: Yeah. She's doing what she loves.
1: Culinary school. Good for her.
17: She's, yeah, really good.
1: Man. Hey, when he talked about, look, I was always in a small school. I wanted to maybe get out into a bigger school. Pete, that was a decision you guys made to send him to Chesterton. And now when you hear him say, look, this was the perfect school for me. I mean, that first year might have been difficult for you guys.
18: Yeah, it was. And, you know, there's something about the intimacy of a small school. My wife and I both went to big schools. I went to Germantown. She went to Sturgeon Bay High. And there's, you know, nothing to knock there. But there's just the intimate community that helps really uplift kids, help them where they're at. One of the things that's really unique, I'll just share this. Just last week, he had some friends over after school to play volleyball, and they asked his little sister, who's in seventh grade, to play. And it's like, there's just this culture of just togetherness, and let's just, enjoy life together.
1: You know, you and I have similar backgrounds. My son, I was coaching basketball at Dominican. We won back-to-back state championships, and I fully expected my son would follow me and come to Dominican, and I had his whole life laid out, right? He said, I want to shadow a Calvary Baptist in Menominee Falls. Mm. And I go, wait, what? I said, okay, go shadow there, but when you come back, I have the whole map, your life laid out here. And he came back, and as an eighth grader, he said, you better sit down. And I said, what's going on? He said, I want to go to Calvary Baptist. And I said, can I ask why? And he said, I want to surround myself with kids that have similar beliefs that I have, right? We go to a Baptist church. And I thought, you got to be kidding me. wait, did they even have a basketball team? And he goes, yeah. And I left Dominican and went out and coached out there for 3 years. Great. In the great, the best 3 years, the 36 years of me coaching, we had 7-8 kids. I call this the Caucasian invasion. We would go play everywhere. Wow. Any place that wanted to play us, because we weren't WIAA, but similar to the to what you had together with baseball, I had with basketball. And my son now has got two kids. And Liam Michael McGivern, seven years old, birthday party today. But when we talk about the times that we spent together at Calvary Baptist, this small school, man, I wouldn't give any of that time up.
18: No way.
1: Any of it.
18: It's all about the, I talk about it a lot with my friend. I want to make as many memories as I can and just marinate in the experience of being a father.
1: Hey, our Kern Electric Superhero of the Week, if you go to the Kern Electric Facebook page, you can see a picture, nice-looking young man, and read his bio. And it's a really good read. And understand that this kid is going to be missed in this community when he heads down to Florida to Ave Maria University. Are you going to play baseball there?
17: Yep.
1: Yeah, are you going to be on the mound, or what do you think?
17: Utility, anywhere they want.
1: What kind of baseball program do they have? And tell me, when they said, hey, we want you to come play for us, was that an easy decision?
17: At first, I actually didn't, because I wanted to focus on school. And he and my mom pushed me a little bit. Good. And I'm totally glad for that. I met with the coach, great guy. He coached at a bunch of D1 schools and just wanted a good culture, was sick of the portal and everything. And he moved to Ave, and the program there is doing pretty well.
1: Good. Do you know, guys, I have a brother I was telling you about that's down in Florida, still 72 years old, still playing hardball. And a guy that he played with son this number of years ago was the number one JUCO pitcher in the state of Florida. And I had him on the show, and he said, you know, I have to be honest with you. We would laugh at the boys from the north. They played 25 games in their high school career. He said, but what happened, we would make fun of them. But the guys on that played on my son's team had all played 100 games, right? And these guys coming in playing maybe 25 if the snow stayed away. Mm-hmm. He goes, their upside was so much higher than the guys we had. We kind of knew where they were, and they weren't going to get much better. Those kids from the north who came in, all of a sudden their arms were much fresher.
18: Much healthier. Right? Yep.
1: And you could really teach them because they haven't come close to hitting the ceiling where they're at. Ave Maria, is their roster mostly Florida kids, or does he recruit all over?
17: I'm not totally sure.
18: I think it's pretty diverse. Yeah. I mean, they just had a guy, was it a year ago, got drafted?
17: 2 years, yeah, Nationals.
18: 2 years ago, fifth round or something like that. I mean, so, and the coach that they have now, Coach Cooper, he's a longtime varsity coach for Penn State. I mean, he's
1: okay,
18: top-notch, and he's building up something great.
1: How are the facilities? Again, nice field and stuff?
17: Yeah, I mean, warm weather all year round, so.
1: Look at that smile. You know what? I'm going to warn you on something. I have two brothers in Florida. One stays year-round. The other one has a home in Michigan, and he's already there. He said, come May, I am getting out of here. It's way too hot. So be a little bit, you might miss some of the, you know, the fall weather. How's that?
17: I mean, I will miss some snow.
1: Did you play select baseball?
17: I did, yeah.
1: Who did you play for?
17: Styx Academy.
1: Okay. Are you playing this year, or are you not going to?
17: I'm playing in a collegiate league.
18: Dairyland.
17: Yeah.
18: The Dairyland League, yeah.
1: Okay.
18: It's for seniors who are committed or current college players.
1: Man, how fun is that?
18: It's the best. It's all I want to do all summer long, sit in a lawn chair and watch baseball.
1: How hard is it going to be when he's playing at Ave Maria and you can't get to the game?
18: You know?
1: Wipe the tears off the cheek there, pal. I love that. Hey, another question. When you're playing, you know, your dad's on the staff, but your mom's in the crowd. Who do you hear more?
17: Oh, my dad.
1: 100%.
17: I mean,
1: do you want to think about that answer? Or?
17: No, I love that. You should hear him at Brewer games, even on the couch. I mean, yeah.
18: I get a little intense, Mike.
1: You and me should probably watch a game together.
17: Did you see last night's game? Did you stay?
1: I went to bed. Oh, I got to tell you.
18: I made him stay up.
17: I'm sorry. I did stay up, but.
1: I went to bed. My wife stayed up. And when I got up to come to work 5 a.m., I was just about to pop in the shower, and she burst in and she was like, Let me tell you, and I go, I already watched the other. She goes, that was the most fun game. You should have stayed up. I'm like, why didn't you come get me?
17: Craziest game ever.
1: Oh, it was fun, huh?
18: It was the most boring game the first eight innings. And then it was the most exciting game.
1: And then I went to bed. I know. I love that. Yeah. Hey, guys, thank you. Matthias, one last thing. As part of being a Kern Electric Superhero of the Week, next week or the following week, I will be with the Current Cares Foundation, and they give back to our community in all kinds of different ways. And I'll put every superhero of the week, their picture and bio, and then I'll get out of there. They will pick one superhero of the year to give a $5,000 scholarship to the school of your choice, trade school or college, and you'll be in the running for that. And I say congratulations to you on that.
17: Thank you.
1: Yeah, you bet. It's really good to meet you in person.
17: Yeah, you too.
1: Keep up the good work. Be a good ambassador for us when you're in Florida.
17: Will do.
1: Yeah, well, us, you know, our community, and certainly for your dad. Trust me, he'll be on flights. He will be at some games. There's no doubt about it.
18: No way. He can't keep me away.
1: Yeah, that's awesome. It's nice to meet you.
18: Yeah, thanks for having us
1: in. We'll have lunch soon.
18: We will.
1: I'm telling you, when we talked about coaching and coaching with kids and families and parents and communities, I think we're on the same page on stuff. And you know what? I'll buy the first lunch. How's
18: that? Sounds good. I look forward to it.
1: You got it, boys. Thank you very much. When we get to a break, other side of the break, Adam Doberstein, the head baseball coach at Pewaukee, and then Brooke Bulk, the head softball coach at Muskego, will join me in the next segment. Again, go to the Current Electric Facebook page and take a look at the bio and the picture of this week's Current Electric Superhero of the Week. He is Matthias Erickson. He is at Chesterton Academy of Milwaukee. 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
1: 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At 10:30, we're going to talk to Brooke Balk. She's the head softball coach at Muskego. To end the show, we'll talk to John Muhlendijk, head baseball coach at Lake Country Lutheran. We are now joined by Adam Doberstein, the head baseball coach for the Pewaukee Pirates. Hey, coach, something going on out in Pewaukee. You know, at 9:20, we talked to the co-head coaches from the softball team at Pewaukee. I know you got that you're extremely proud of that program for the first time in school history getting up to state. But I know you're concentrating on your baseball team. And man, you guys have just been rolling. Get a really good win against Campbellsport 2-1 and then beat Kettle Moraine Lutheran 10-5 to move on. Got a really strong Kewaskum team coming up. Coach, feeling pretty good about where you guys are at?
2: Yeah, we've been able to keep it rolling. First of all, yeah, congratulations to the softball program, the kids and the coaches. They've done a great job. It's been a neat thing to see them be able to get to state for the first time in school history. And yeah, we played a couple of pretty tight ball games. The final score against KML wasn't as close as the game really was most of the way. And, you know, we're able to come out on top. Nice to be on our home field and looking forward to the sectional on Tuesday.
1: Hey, Coach, Spencer came in during the break and said, my producer said, you know, I'm really interested. How hard is it for these guys to keep these teams together and motivated? You know, the school year's done. Graduation is over. People are going to graduation parties. Yeah. How hard is it for you to keep this group motivated, getting to practice on time, and understanding what the goal of this program and team is?
2: Yeah, it's never been an issue for us at Pewaukee. Maybe it's kind of the makeup and demographic in our community. You know, we played until 2019. We were also a summer baseball program. So, you know, we were used to having to kind of keep things together sometimes until late July. I mean, I'm one of the last years the summer season took place, I think the state championship game was on July 30th. So that's a whole nother animal when you're used to having to keep particularly the seniors, you know, where they need to be. So this right at the tail end of the school year where it drifts into the summer a little bit. I mean, these kids are so excited about what's in front of them usually when you begin to win in the postseason and make it to a sectional and make it to a state tournament that not really a big issue.
1: The last loss that you guys had was against Wisconsin Lutheran on the 14th of April. Man, that seems like a lifetime away for me. And I'm wondering, is there anything that changed from that loss? You had one other loss earlier in the year, but what's clicked with these guys since then? And the majority of the games, looking at your schedule, Coach, you guys put up a lot of runs and not given up a lot of runs. Obviously, that's a recipe for success on the baseball diamond, but is there anything that changed with this team, or is that just one loss and you guys just moved on from it?
2: No, you know, what's interesting is the kids have really done this from wire to wire. I mean, we've won 22 games in a row now. We lost to Wisco that day. We lost a game to Eisenhower. But, you know, the Wisco loss, we lost 10-8 and we had the bases loaded in the seventh inning and had lightning and the game ended and reverted back to the end of the last inning. I mean, we were a base hit away from tying the game. We were a double away from winning the game. You know, and the Eisenhower game, you know, that one kind of slipped away from us. But, you know, those are both two games in our first six games of the year. And we're a super young team. We returned almost none of our pitching, from last year. And so we were really in the early early stages of even trying to figure out like who we're going to go to in certain situations and what the makeup of the team is. So, you know, outside of those two blips, which really the Wisco game was a, you know, it was right there for us. I mean, they really have played winning baseball, you know, from game one. It's been unbelievable.
1: Hey coach, when we had you and a few players, including our Pick and Save student athlete of the week, Caden Burness, in studio, I then met the team and your brother was there, and his family. What I was really impressed with, coach, is it's basically the entire baseball team showed up to support this kid. And I was telling you, the kid never stopped smiling when he was in studio. Like, the kid just had a permanent smile on his face. And the same thing when I met them in the floral department at Pick and Save in Pewaukee. And just a really nice kid and great personality. And he'll look you right in the eye and just have a conversation with you. But I was impressed that the whole team showed up. I know you weren't surprised by that because that's kind of the culture of this team. But guys like me, I was really impressed that the whole group showed up for him.
2: Yeah, it's neat when that happens, and you're right. I mean, I think it wouldn't have mattered who it was, you know, on the team. I think the kids really do support each other. They care about each other. And, you know, and this year's team in particular has found a way to just stay loose all year, and the smiling and whatever, it seems to be prevalent at practice. It seems to be prevalent during games, even in big moments. I mean, that they, you know, like I said, you know, you never know with a young team, but I think we were young enough. There was enough of kind of that pressure that's often there for us seemed to be released in some way this year. And they've been able just to kind of stay in that, you know, maybe a couple times here now down the stretch in the postseason where you see a little bit, like the Campbellsport game was a, you know, we scored two runs in the first inning, and we didn't have a hit after there was one out in the first inning. So you see a little bit of, you know, what's typical, but they've been able to stay loose and stay relaxed, and we kind of feel like they're still right in that way, staying there heading into Tuesday. So
1: hey coach, when you were in studio and during the break, we talked about your regional and sectional. And look, there's been a couple of upsets on some of the teams that we had talked about, right? You know, you had talked about the Thomas More team, but you said, look, Whitnall is really good. We talked about New Berlin Eisenhower as a team on the lower half, but we also talked about Grafton, and Shore beat Grafton. The one team that you talked to me a little bit more about was Kewaskum, and you said, look, I got a lot of respect for that team and that program, and we know a little bit about them, and if we get a chance to play them, it's going to be a battle, and that's who made it. You guys will play them on June 9th. A couple of surprises in your regional that I didn't think Grafton would go out that early, to be honest with you, and I didn't know that Thomas More. I thought Thomas More would probably get Whitnall, and they got beat. So other than Kewaskum, there were some surprises in this thing.
2: Yeah, I mean, sure, there always are. You go back 10 days or so, and as you're really starting to unpack things, yeah, I felt like Kewaskum was the most talented team on our half of the regional. So I'm not surprised that they're there. I think they're, you know, the best offensive team on our half, and they have two really good arms who both battled arm trouble and have really kind of come back here down the stretch. And so, you know, they're a 21-6-1 team, but they've won 12 games in a row. And really, since they've had their whole team back, even though one of those kids has thrown, just kind of slowly been building up his pitch counts, they've been pretty good here down the stretch. So that doesn't surprise me. On the other side, I would have expected Whitnall and Eisenhower, you know, particularly with Cal Schneider on the mound, you know, when he pitches, that's the toughest matchup, not just in our sectional, but probably in the state.
1: Yeah, he's going to Louisville, I think, correct?
2: He is. Yeah. And he can, you know, he's not only talented, but he can just really, really pitch. So I hope that he throws against Whitnall, but we'll see what happens.
1: Yeah. Well, I got to ask you, who's going to, if you want to give me this information, you know, who would be on the mound against Kewaskum for you?
2: Yeah, I don't mind at all. We're throwing Blake Duvall. Blake's been our number one guy all year, and philosophically, we don't look past anything. We're going to play one game at a time, and so Kewaskum's going to get everything we've got to throw at them. And you know, if we're fortunate enough to come out on top, then we're going to regroup and see what we've got left, and go at whoever we play in that final.
1: 10 a.m. on Tuesday at New Berlin Eisenhower. You guys get Kewaskum. Coach, as I said to the softball coach, if you guys take care of business, continue to win, I need Bubba's to be given free ice cream or something.
2: You tell him.
1: I'm going to. I will definitely do that. Adam, I appreciate a few minutes of your time. Good luck to the Pewaukee Pirate Baseball.
2: Thanks, Mike. It's always great to talk to you and appreciate the show and what you do for high school sports.
1: Adam, I appreciate that, brother. Thank you very much. Oh, man, I love those guys. It was so fun to be at that pick and save in Pewaukee with that entire Pewaukee baseball team. Very impressed. We're now joined by Brooke Balk. She is the head coach, Muskego Softball. Muskego Softball going up to state. Hey, Coach, congratulations. How you feeling?
3: Hi, Mike. Thank you so much for having me. We're feeling real good today.
1: Man, hey, when is the seating meeting for you?
3: Actually, shortly after we get off here, we're getting together virtual at noon.
1: So I had the head coach from Sussex Hamilton on, Kaylee Gendrich, and I said, look, looking at this bracket, it's you guys are either one or two with Muskego, and she said, absolutely. I believe that as well. And is that how you're thinking this is going to go?
3: You know, I do hope so as well. There are a lot of really talented teams that have made it up there this year, as per usual. But I feel pretty good about the season that we've put together and my ability to argue for that two spot, one spot, somewhere up on top.
1: Yeah, I had the coach and a couple of players from Union Grove on. And I'll tell you that team scares me a little bit. You know, they come from a really good softball conference, and I enjoyed their coach. They're the two girls that we had on were juniors. They have one senior on their entire roster, and I thought, man, that conference not happy to hear that at all. And you're right, there are some really talented teams that'll be going to state. And I don't know a whole lot about some of the teams from outside our area, but Marshfield, a 5 seed, is going to be going, and Stevens Point, a 2 seed, is going to be going as well. Coach, how much do you, and as a former coach, we would work ahead, but we wouldn't necessarily look ahead. And I'm wondering how much have you looked at some of the other teams that are going to be up at state with you next week?
3: You know, other than we've obviously seen Hamilton, we went there and we played Coach G and their group about 2 weeks ago, and we've been down to Union Grove and we saw that talented team a couple weeks ago as well. But other than that, we were really taking it one day at a time. That's kind of how I live my life personally.
1: That's awesome.
3: That's how we've been living our life. Yeah, we've been living our life as a team like that this whole year. So now that I've had a second to breathe and celebrate and live in the moment from Thursday, all our coaching staff has been doing is just diving into these other teams, trying to learn what we can. So I have an informed approach heading into noon today, and then we can make sure that our players are ready to go on Wednesday in Madison.
1: Hey, talk to me about this year's team, Coach. Is it a senior-laden team? It's got a mix of some underclassmen. And if we come out and watch you play, do you guys hit a lot of home runs? Or are you going station to station? Are you stealing bases? Tell me about this year's team.
3: Yeah, absolutely. This year, we are super fortunate. We do have an upperclassman heavy-ish team. We have 5 seniors this year who have been 3-year varsity starters for us at Muskego, and have been impact kids since the second they made the roster. And then we have 2 juniors who have also been with us for 3 years. And those 7 players are in the lineup pretty much every day. But the most exciting part, I think, about this season and our group that we've put together is we have 7 seniors. So 2 of which haven't been on varsity until this year. And it's hard bringing a senior into varsity who hasn't been there. You don't know what they're going to contribute, but those 2 seniors that we have in Sydney Gauthier and Ella Miller, as our role players this year, have absolutely been game changing. So that's always super exciting. And we've added 2 juniors who hadn't been with us yet, in Lauren Morrow and Brooke Tahemiak, and they have both played way more than they probably thought that they were going to. I mean, Lauren is pretty much our everyday starter in left field. And Brooke has 5 wins in the circle for us. She's pitched in a lot of relief roles. And it's just been super exciting to see you know, a mixture of returning upperclassmen and new upperclassmen and like how they've come together as a group. And then, you know, don't count out our three underclassmen who've been with us. Two freshmen have been in the starting lineup since day one.
1: Wow.
3: Big contributors. And a freshman catcher who, A, it's just hard to be a freshman catcher because that's such a key role. But Libby has been catching for five different pitchers on our staff all year. And she's been doing a wonderful job. And then our starting second baseman, Lily George, who's a freshman who comes from a softball family, plays at a really high level during club ball, and she has been instrumental there for us. And then we have a returning sophomore, Leah Niebrand, who has filled in so many different roles. She's been in the outfield. She's been in the infield. She's caught. She's been in the bullpen. She's run bases for us. So it's just been really cool to experience the utility style ball that we've been able to play with this roster. And when it comes to offense, I mean, I don't think it's a secret that people know when they play us, we're going to hit the ball. How hard, where, we don't know until we're in it. But every single player in our starting lineup has hit a home run this year. So that's so fun. Like, you never know when it's going to happen or who's going to do it. But then we do just have that ability on the base staff to put pressure on teams. And I love just standing in that third baseman coach's box and letting these kids just go to work and just do their thing. It's just been an absolute joy all year.
1: Coach, I want to just go back to the freshman catcher because that is a really impressive story for me, especially at a school like Muskego, who used to having a lot of success in a lot of different sports. But when you're an incoming freshman to be, you know, to catch at Muskego, I think is a big deal. I mean, look, the year before she was playing against eighth graders, right? And now she's going against 17 and 18 year olds. And she is, look, when you're the catcher, this is your team. You're kind of in charge a little bit. And how long did it take her to feel comfortable in that role?
3: Well, I think if Libby were on this call with us, she would probably say that she doesn't ever feel comfortable enough. Just because she is that kid who wants to be perfect and she shows up every single day to just do her absolute best and is probably her hardest critic. But I think personally and our coaching staff, we knew from day one that she was our girl, and that she was going to be what we needed back there. And she has just grown every single game. I mean, we went from game one jitters who were playing Wisconsin Lutheran, who is an extremely deep offensive lineup as well. And so, I mean, we had to be on our game pitching right out of the gate. And, you know, Libby had some balls pop out of her glove. She's looking at us like big eyes. We're like, you got it. Stick with it, trust it, you're good, you know, and we're just always cheering for her. And to now, you know, we're playing in a sectional final at Muskego. There are 400 people there.
1: Oh, bad.
3: And Libby is batting fourth for us. She's up with two outs and drives our first two runs in. You know, like, it's little things like that where she has just been absolutely incredible. And not to mention, she's catching for two senior pitchers who are going to play at the Division II level in college. And a junior pitcher in Kylie Sadler, who's been with us since a freshman and is putting together a great career. So those pitchers, just being able to manage them, like, we love Libby. Kudos to her. Well, and I just cannot wait to have three more years with her.
1: Coach, I got to give these seniors credit. Because sometimes, look, it's, you know, as a senior, it's my team, it's our team, and to have a freshman play a major role, they've got to be accepting of that, right? Because if they're not, it's going to really hurt the culture in the dugout and in the locker room. And look, I don't know how early it was that they said, oh no, we got to accept her because she's really good. But I give them a lot of credit because that's difficult sometimes for seniors.
3: Yeah, absolutely. And our seniors, it just speaks to the power of them as teammates, as leaders, and as just competitors too. Like, they want to win. They saw that Libby is what we needed to do that. And they took her under their wing right away. And it was challenging because you know, Libby plays three sports at Muskego. Like, wow. She played volleyball, basketball, and softball. So we didn't see her in the off season as much as we would have loved to in the perfect world, you know, at open gyms and things. But when she was there, those seniors were right there with her. And yeah, I could not be more proud, honestly.
1: Hey, last question for you. Again, we don't look ahead, but we work ahead. On the 18th of May, you guys played Hamilton, and there might be, you might feel like you owe them a little something. It would be kind of fun to get them in the state championship game, don't you think?
3: I mean, absolutely. Anytime. I mean, we're still taking it one day at a time.
1: Yes,
3: we got to take 100% care of business on Wednesday first. But I have nothing but absolute respect for Coach G and the program she's put together, and seeing her have success with a young team is just so exciting. And you know, I would just love the opportunity to see her one more time and give it another shot.
1: 100%.
3: Fingers crossed, but we got to go to work. Yeah.
1: Hey, Brooke, I appreciate your time. You know, we had you in studio, I think, last year. And you know, when I talk softball now, if I want to get excited about it, I'll call you or I'll call Kaylee, right? Coach G from Sussex Hamilton, because the amount of love that you have and just pure enthusiasm for the sport, for your team, for your school and your community, it's just awesome for me. And thank you so much for a couple minutes of your time.
3: Yeah, well, thank you so much. That means the world. And just thank you for everything you do on this show and for high school sports and all those little things. So
1: you
3: I really
1: got
3: appreciate it, Mike.
1: All right, Coach. Thank you very much. Good luck next week.
3: Thank you. We'll talk to you later.
1: You got it. That's Brooke Balk. She is the head softball coach at Muskego. We're going to get to a break. Other side of the break, John Muhlendijk, the head baseball coach at Lake Country Lutheran, will join us to end the show. This is the Varsity Blitz High School Sports Show presented by your local Pick and Save and Metro Market stores, only on Fox Sports 920 and your iHeart Radio app.
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0: Joined by the head baseball coach at Lake Country Lutheran. I've known this kid since he was 4 years old, I think, something like that. He lived right across the alley from me. His mom and dad, Dave and Bobby, just some of the greatest people in our neighborhood. And every one of the Muhlendike kids were better than the next. Hey, Coach, how are you today?
1: Good. How are you doing, Mike?
0: John, I think it's been, right? I think I've known you since you were about four years old.
1: That's probably right. Yep. I was just reminiscing on mowing your lawn and doing the Mustangs thing when you did the Mustangs and everything like that.
0: Well,
1: now your grandson and my daughter hang out together at Lake Country.
0: It's unbelievable. One of your sisters, who was the quietest of them all, this is one of my favorite Muhlendike stories. I just got to share it. She didn't talk much. She would kind of wave. And then one day she was at Milwaukee Lutheran and she said, "Mr. McGivern, any interest in coming to see our play?" And I said, "What play is it?" "Joseph and the Amazing Colored Dreamcoat." And I said, "Oh, are you in it?" She said, "Yep, I'm a narrator." So I thought she had a small, I've never seen the show. She had a small bit part. And as a narrator, she'd be behind the stage, maybe saying a few things, right?
1: Yeah.
0: She was an unbelievable singer. John, it was to the point my wife and I bought tickets the next night to go see her again.
1: Oh, yeah. That's fantastic.
0: Back to back.
1: Yeah, we went.
0: She was unbelievable.
1: Too. Yeah, she was really talented, still is really talented as a singer. She sings at church regularly. The quiet part I don't remember. But
0: yeah, she was a little shy I was the old guy. I was the guy, stay off my lawn, that crabby old guy on the corner. Hey, John, talk to me a little bit about this year's LCL team. You beat Marshall 9-3 and then beat a good Brookfield Academy team 2-1 in a nail biter to get a chance to continue. Talk to me about this year's team. I know that one of your kids, I think a sophomore, has gotten injured, big part of your team, but this team bounced back and got a great win against Brook Academy.
1: Yeah, you know, coming into the season, I thought we could make a run, but we were going to have to do a lot of growing. We're a really young team. We've got two seniors, Gabe Snyder and Grant Manthe, who put in, they put a ton into the team. We've got a third senior, Christian Johan, who was an all-conference player last year, but he's been injured all season, but still plays a big role, like, in the dugout and just keeping guys loose and doing those things. So I knew we had a chance to make a run, but just a lot of guys without varsity experience and without a lot of big-time baseball experience. And so those guys that did have that have played a huge part, and others have been growing throughout the season, which we knew was going to happen. So in particular, probably definitely our MVP, and then possibly an all-state player is sophomore Tate Hagen. But he broke his thumb, I think it was 2 weeks ago now, and has been out. So we knew that was going to be a big hit going into regionals, and we were going to kind of have to change the way that we play games. Our pitching is really, really good. We got four guys with Tate out now, probably three guys that we can start or put at any place in the game. We've got a fourth in David Niels, who comes in and does short relief for us. It's been fun to see these guys grow. The Marshall game for us was, it was a little frustrating of a game. We didn't play like we typically do. And we came and just played a really, really good game on Wednesday against Brookfield Academy. So even when we were down, I said, this is the game that we want to play. This is a fun game. But the win makes it a lot more sweet.
0: A lot more sweet. I agree with that. You guys will play, travel up to Horicon on Tuesday, 1 o'clock game against Cambridge. And I ask every baseball coach at this time of the year, again, I stopped gambling years ago because I lost all the time. But as a baseball coach, I would try to hold back, if I could, my ace in hopes that I would get to that second game. And a lot of times, you know, that's not the best way to do it, but there's a lot of coaches that'll do that. Your philosophy on who you're going to throw against Cambridge in that first game in hopes to play the second one?
1: Yeah, well, that's kind of an easy decision for us. We're going to go with our senior, Grant Manthe. He's a leader. Just been a really great leader so far this season. He turned into a really good pitcher for us last year. He struggled at times this year and then just been phenomenal at times this year. But we really have, like I said, we've got three guys that they just give different kinds of looks, and we could throw just about any of them up and feel okay about it. So I'm not concerned too much about our pitching throughout.

0: you know, I don't know that we've got a true number one. That being said, Grant has thrown 14 scoreless innings against Cambridge in the last 2 years. So it was pretty easy to do that. It was pretty easy to give the ball to the senior and just know that he's going to go out there and get it done. And if he struggles a little bit to start the game, we've got a freshman by the name of Ty Ziesmer, who has just been, his ERA is under one, and he's thrown, I think he's thrown probably 30-plus innings. So it's not like he's under one with just a little bit of time. He's got an ERA under one and four or five saves for us. You know, he'll come in and throw the last 3 to 4 innings. So not a high-velocity guy, but just he knows how to spin the ball and move it, and he's a lefty, and guys just struggle against him. So Grant's definitely getting the ball, and hopefully he can pitch like the Grant that's pitched against Cambridge the last couple of years, and we'll kind of go from there.
1: And certainly offensively, and again, we had talked about Tate Hagen, who led your team in average, but second, I think, was Grant, and he's hitting about – you know, almost 450. So not only is he getting up on the bump and giving you great innings and getting outs from there, but he's been hitting the ball really well.
0: Yeah, he's been hitting the ball well. He gets the bat on the ball. He doesn't strike out much. You know, we kind of joke about it. Grant, I joke because Grant's an anomaly. Grant's a unique kid, but just a wonderful kid. I love having him around. He's been voted by our team as like the dugout igniter, the energy guy, the guy other people want to be around just because he makes baseball enjoyable. It doesn't even have to do with the wins and losses. But for a summer team, he's a pitcher only. He says he's not a hitter. He says the more he hits in the cages, the worse he does on the field. And you know what? It's been working. So I just kind of let Grant do Grant things.
1: Yeah, 100%.
0: He's going to St. Scholastica to pitch. He's a first team all conference as an infielder, not as a pitcher.
1: Wow.
0: All conference pitcher. You know, I'm starting to put in nominations for all state stuff. And I'm like, I don't know if his pitching numbers are going to match up, but I think his hitting numbers can, you know. So he's not a big power guy. He just gets the bat on the ball and puts it in the field. And that's one of our big things is we got to make sure that we're getting the bat on the ball, making the other team make plays, not striking out, making productive outs, and just see what happens from there. So especially with Tate out.
1: Yeah, no doubt. We're talking to John Muhlendike. He's the head baseball coach at Lake Country Lutheran. I'll tell you, John, a lot of sports programs. I have two grandsons out at Lake Country Lutheran that are coming back from the track meet in lacrosse.
0: Yeah.
1: A lot of success in a lot of different sports out at Lake Country Lutheran. And I'll tell you, I was out there for a summer basketball game, and the AD took me on a tour of the new. Oh, my goodness. A lot of great stuff going on at that school.
0: Yeah, it's a lot of great stuff, but you know, our mission primarily is sharing the gospel.
1: Amen.
0: There is no greater joy than that of knowing Jesus, and there will be no greater joy for eternity than being in his presence in heaven. And so, you know, particularly, you know, I can speak for the athletic program as a whole, but I speak more so for the baseball program. We say, you know, I say over and over, I'd rather be embarrassed by our baseball than embarrassed by who we are. I love the fact that we're not embarrassed by either, although we're all fallen, and sometimes we're embarrassed by both.
1: Yes, I agree.
0: You know,
1: I'm sorry to cut you loose, but I wanted to thank Andy Thompson for that tour, and I wanted to thank him for some of the contacts that he has given me. John Muhlendike, I'm sorry, but we got a hard close. Good luck. Hey, Lightning Baseball is in really good hands. I'm a big fan of not only John, but his entire family. I miss talking to Dave. I miss seeing Bobby and that entire Muhlendike clan. Good luck the rest of the way, Coach.
0: Thanks. Appreciate it, Mike. Tell your family we say hi, and I'm going to go see my folks in a little while anyway.
1: So. You tell them, please. Tell them I say hello and tell Dave I'd love to catch up and have coffee with him.
0: I will, absolutely.
1: You got a great job today, Spencer. Well done. A lot of moving parts, and I appreciate your help with this headset. It's been a godsend. This is the Varsity Blitz High School Sports Show, presented by your local Pick and Save and Metro Market stores, only on Fox Sports 920 and your iHeartRadio app.
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16: In Game 2 of the NBA Finals Friday night, the New York Knicks won at San Antonio 105-104 for a two-game-to-none lead. Jalen Brunson, the game-winning free throw with 9.5 to play after a Victor Wembanyama turnover. The Knicks have won 13 straight. That's the second-longest winning streak in playoff history. College football, the NCAA has denied Texas Tech's appeal to have quarterback Brendan Sorsby's eligibility reinstated. The NCAA originally ruled Sorsby to be ineligible after he admitted to gambling. Baseball Friday night, Freddie Freeman's home run at the bottom of the ninth inning gave the Los Angeles Dodgers a 1-0 victory over the Angels. The New York Mets victorious at San Diego 5-0. They've won 6 of 8. In tennis today, 19-year-old Russian Mira Andreeva won the French Open ladies' title over Poland's Maya Wolinska in straight sets. I'm Isaac Lohengrin.
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0: happy. Footprint. The janitorial staff will thank me that I'm not leaking down their halls.
1: Well, they might actually appreciate the water because it makes it easier for them to then mop the floor. Right?
2: Exactly. I'm looking out for others.
0: Fine. Three against one. I'll just be Pigpen. I'll just be Pigpen. It's fine. One more.
1: Spin it.
0: Damn wheel.
1: How relevant. Would you rather take a hockey puck to the face or have to swan dive off of a giant cruise ship?
0: I might not survive either.
1: Just to be honest.
0: I don't care. At least the water will be sweet relief. A hockey puck to the face would be the worst thing to happen to me.
2: I just got to make sure my hands are together when I hit that water.
0: Yeah. It's going to be unpleasant. You're likely not surviving either, but I would not want to survive the hockey puck.
2: Wait, I'm off a ship? That's not that high.
0: I mean, depends on the size.
1: Yeah, cruise ships can get pretty big.
3: We got 8'4", so I think you'll be fine.
2: For real, Mary? Wow.
0: Less distance.
2: Wow. Okay. All right.
0: I feel like that's not the worst slight. It's like, oh, you're tall enough. You'll get there sooner than the rest of us.
1: Bolton,
0: we appreciate you hanging out with us. Thanks so much for doing it.
2: All right, guys.
0: That's going to do it for us. 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
7: That will be a little bit cooler near the lakefront, upper 70s for lakeshore areas to low 80s inland. It'll still be sticky outside with an east wind at 5 to 10 miles an hour. I'm Fox 6 meteorologist Lisa Michaels.
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10: U.S. men's soccer played its final tune-up game before next week's World Cup begins in the U.S. And Germany was the winner in Chicago today over the Americans 2-1, getting a goal in the second minute of the game at sold-out Soldier Field. And tonight, the U.S. women have been beaten at Brazil 2-1 in an exhibition. The U.S. had scored in the second minute. By the time minute 15 rolled around, the Americans were down 2-1, and that was all the scoring. As for Fox TV's coverage of the Belmont Stakes at Saratoga this year, Kentucky Derby winner Golden Tempo the winner. So 5 weeks after winning the Derby, a little more history for trainer Cherie DeVoe. On to tennis. The French Open women's final was today in Paris, and a 19-year-old is a Grand Slam champion, Mira Andreeva. Her first Grand Slam title. At Golf's Memorial, weather stopped the third round early in round three. They'll resume tomorrow. I'm Steve Desai.
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9: 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For the U.S. Women's Open Golf Championship. Here's Dan Beyer and Monsi Bolaños.
13: Oh, what's up, everybody? Thanks for tuning in on this Saturday. I am Monsi Bolaños. He is Dan Beyer. Martin Weiss is off this week. Don't worry, he'll be back. But as you heard, we are not at the Fox Sports Radio studios where our producer Ian Roddy is. Hey, Ian. Mary Mack on the ones and twos. Hey, girl. Steve DeSager, the anchor at the news desk. He's going to keep us updated on everything. But Dan Beyer and I, a little on-air B&B from the Riviera Golf Country Club.
14: This is amazing, Monsi. This is your first ever golf tournament.
13: Yeah.
14: This is about my 40th. But this is, and what better way to start with the best players in the women's game? We had an opportunity to follow Nelly Korda, world number one for a while. Mm-hmm. She's in contention. In fact, as we speak, she's putting for birdie on the 14th hole and is just three shots back of the lead. But this has been fun, and I feel honored to be here in your almost baptism to the links here at Riviera Country Club.
13: You know, I knew I was going to like it. I like it more than I thought. It's just the minute you walk in, maybe it's because it is my first time walking into a golf course like this. The minute you walk into Riviera, you're kind of like, wow. What an entrance.
14: Yeah.
13: What an entrance. I was like, is this how everybody gets to see this experience?
14: I said the same thing when I saw Monsi in the merchandise tent by her hot pink pullover. Like, wow, how it is.
13: Mira, why are you hating on
14: I'm not hating.
13: Pink?
14: I am just
13: like
14: stating. I am stating. This thing is going to be legendary for how hot of pink it is. At some point, you will have to put it up on social media.
13: No, of course. I can run at night